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1: Here's a look at your forecast. Lows level off around 66 tonight under clear skies. Bright sunshine develops with fog in spots early. Tomorrow, high of 90. Tomorrow night, 70. Dry with temperatures a bit above average Wednesday and Thursday, and highs in the low 90s. Taking a look at the long range, 92 Friday, 94 Saturday, and 93 on Sunday. I'm staff meteorologist Derek Height. Right now, 86.
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1: NBC News Radio, I'm Scott Carr. The U.S. has started a third consecutive night of strikes against Iran. U.S. Central Command says the strikes were at the direction of President Trump and will continue to degrade Iran's ability, in their words, to attack innocent civilians and commercial shipping in the Strait of Hormuz. This after Trump said he's reinstating a blockade of the strait. Lindsey Graham's sister will take over his South Carolina Senate seat until the end of his term after his unexpected death Saturday. The governor of South Carolina, Henry McMaster, announced today that Darlene Graham Nordone will serve in the role until the term ends in January. President Trump says he'll address the nation in a primetime speech Thursday. MS Now is reporting the president will claim that declassified intelligence reveals a foreign nation's plot to interfere with the 2020 presidential election. California and 11 other states are suing to block Paramount Skydance from taking over Warner Brothers Discovery.
2: The largest merger in Hollywood history would extinguish competition.
3: California Attorney General Rob Bonta announced the antitrust lawsuit Monday in Los Angeles. His backdrop, the Hollywood sign.
2: It would result in higher prices, lower content quality, and fewer movies and TV shows.
3: Bonta also says the $110 billion deal would kill jobs. Paramount Skydance responded in a statement saying the lawsuit is wrong on both the facts and the law, and delaying the purchase will actually hurt workers. The feds approved the merger in June. I'm Jason Athenson.
1: An ICE-involved shooting in the state of Maine has left one person dead. Governor Janet Mills says in a statement she was briefed on the shooting and that state authorities were working with federal officials. It happened in Biddeford, south of Portland. The Immigrant Rights Coalition in Maine says the man killed was a 26-year-old from Colombia who'd been authorized to work in the U.S. This after a man was shot and killed by an ICE agent in Houston. Reports say the man killed was not a person being targeted by ICE. Scott Carr, NBC News Radio.
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5: Here's a look at your forecast. Lows level off around 66 tonight under clear skies. Bright sunshine develops with fog in spots early. Tomorrow, high of 90. Tomorrow night, 70. Dry with temperatures a bit above average Wednesday and Thursday, and highs in the low 90s. Taking a look at the long range, 92 Friday, 94 Saturday, and 93 on Sunday. I'm staff meteorologist Derek Height. Right now, 86.

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1: 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Thursday, the Rabbits, Poultry, and Hogs will show. Sheep and Goats will show on Friday with the Tractor Pull at 6 p.m. Saturday's the Beef and Dairy Show, and kids enjoy the inflatables and other games. 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

0: Here's a look at your forecast. Clear skies tonight with lows around 66. Clear skies again tomorrow, 90. Clear skies tomorrow night, lows level off around 70. Temps a bit above average Wednesday and Thursday with highs in the low 90s. Taking a look at the long range, 92 Friday, 94 Saturday, and 93 on Sunday. I'm staff meteorologist Derek Height. Right now, 82.
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1: NBC News Radio, I'm Scott Carr. The U.S. has started a third consecutive night of strikes against Iran. U.S. Central Command says the strikes were at the direction of President Trump, who says in a social media post the Strait of Hormuz is open again and they're only stopping Iran ships and customers from entering or leaving the strait. The president says the U.S. will be reimbursed for the costs of providing security for the strait.
2: We're protecting a very rich portion of the world. We're spending money. And so what we've done is we are going to be reimbursed for protection. We have them in a position that they don't have any military. There's not a thing they can do about it.
1: The president says on social media the U.S. will serve as the guardian of the Hormuz Strait. The late Senator Lindsey Graham's sister will fill his South Carolina Senate seat until the end of the term after his unexpected death Saturday night. South Carolina Governor Henry McMaster made the announcement Monday.
3: It's my honor to ask his little sister, Darlene Graham, to finish his work for him now.
1: There's been another ICE-involved shooting, this time in Maine. Wendy Swanson reports one person's been killed.
4: In a statement, Governor Janet Mills said she was briefed on the shooting and that state authorities were working with federal officials related to the incident. It happened in Biddeford, south of Portland. The Maine Immigrant Rights Coalition said the man killed was a 26-year-old man from Colombia who had been authorized to work in the U.S. It comes after a man was shot and killed by an ICE agent in Houston, with reports saying he was not the intended target. I'm Wendy Swanson.
1: President Trump says he'll address the nation in a primetime speech Thursday night. MS Now's reporting the president will claim in the speech that declassified intelligence reveals a foreign nation's plot to interfere with the 2020 presidential election. Reports say Trump will be joined by the director of the FBI, Kash Patel. Scott Carr, NBC News Radio.
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5: Here's a look at your forecast. Clear skies tonight with lows around 66. Clear skies again tomorrow, 90. Clear skies tomorrow night, lows level off around 70. Temps a bit above average Wednesday and Thursday with highs in the low 90s. Taking a look at the long range, 92 Friday, 94 Saturday, and 93 on Sunday. I'm staff meteorologist Derek Height. Right now, 82.

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1: Here's a look at your forecast. Clear skies tonight with lows around 66. Clear skies again tomorrow, 90. Clear skies tomorrow night, lows level off around 70. Temps a bit above average Wednesday and Thursday with highs in the low 90s. Taking a look at the long range, 92 Friday, 94 Saturday, and 93 on Sunday. I'm staff meteorologist Derek Height. Right now, it's 81 degrees.
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1: NBC News Radio, I'm Scott Carr. The U.S. has started a third consecutive night of strikes against Iran. U.S. Central Command says the strikes were at the direction of President Trump and will continue to degrade Iran's ability, in their words, to attack innocent civilians and commercial shipping in the Strait of Hormuz. This after Trump said he's reinstating a blockade of the strait. Lindsey Graham's sister will take over his South Carolina Senate seat until the end of his term after his unexpected death Saturday. The governor of South Carolina, Henry McMaster, announced today that Darlene Graham Nordone will serve in the role until the term ends in January. President Trump says he'll address the nation in a primetime speech Thursday. MS Now's reporting the president will claim that declassified intelligence reveals a foreign nation's plot to interfere with the 2020 presidential election. California and 11 other states are suing to block Paramount Skydance from taking over Warner Brothers Discovery.
2: The largest merger in Hollywood history would extinguish competition.
3: California Attorney General Rob Bonta announced the antitrust lawsuit Monday in Los Angeles. His backdrop, the Hollywood sign.
2: It would result in higher prices, lower content quality, and fewer movies and TV shows.
3: Bonta also says the $110 billion deal would kill jobs. Paramount Skydance responded in a statement saying the lawsuit is wrong on both the facts and the law, and delaying the purchase will actually hurt workers. The feds approved the merger in June. I'm Jason Athenson.
1: An ICE-involved shooting in the state of Maine has left one person dead. Governor Janet Mills says in a statement she was briefed on the shooting and that state authorities were working with federal officials. It happened in Biddeford, south of Portland. The Immigrant Rights Coalition in Maine says the man killed was a 26-year-old from Colombia who'd been authorized to work in the U.S. This after a man was shot and killed by an ICE agent in Houston. Reports say the man killed was not a person being targeted by ICE. Scott Carr, NBC News Radio.
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5: Here's a look at your forecast. Clear skies tonight with lows around 66. Clear skies again tomorrow, 90. Clear skies tomorrow night, lows level off around 70. Temps a bit above average Wednesday and Thursday with highs in the low 90s. Taking a look at the long range, 92 Friday, 94 Saturday, and 93 on Sunday. I'm staff meteorologist Derek Height. Right now, it's 81 degrees.

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1: Here's a look at your forecast. Clear skies tonight with lows around 66. Clear skies again tomorrow, 90. Clear skies tomorrow night, lows level off around 70. Temps a bit above average Wednesday and Thursday with highs in the low 90s. Taking a look at the long range, 92 Friday, 94 Saturday, and 93 on Sunday. I'm staff meteorologist Derek Height. Right now, it's 79 degrees.
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2: NBC News Radio, I'm Scott Carr. The U.S. has started a third consecutive night of strikes against Iran. U.S. Central Command says the strikes were at the direction of President Trump, who says in a social media post the Strait of Hormuz is open again and they're only stopping Iran ships and customers from entering or leaving the strait. The president says the U.S. will be reimbursed for the cost of providing security for the strait.
3: We're protecting a very rich portion of the world. We're spending money. And so what we've done is we are going to be reimbursed for protection. They don't have any military. There's not a thing they can do about it.
2: The president says on social media the U.S. will serve as the guardian of the Hormuz Strait. The late Senator Lindsey Graham's sister will fill his South Carolina Senate seat until the end of the term after his unexpected death Saturday night. South Carolina Governor Henry McMaster made the announcement Monday.
4: It's my honor to ask his little sister, Darlene Graham, to finish his work.
2: There's been another ICE-involved shooting, this time in Maine. Wendy Swanson reports one person's been killed.
5: In a statement, Governor Janet Mills said she was briefed on the shooting and that state authorities were working with federal officials related to the incident. It happened in Biddeford, south of Portland. The Maine Immigrant Rights Coalition said the man killed was a 26-year-old man from Colombia who had been authorized to work in the U.S. It comes after a man was shot and killed by an ICE agent in Houston, with reports saying he was not the intended target.
2: Cardinals outfielder Jordan Walker's the winner of this year's MLB Home Run Derby, hitting 12 homers in the final round, including in each of his last six swings. He took down Phillies DH Kyle Schwarber by one long ball. Walker calls it a dream come true.
6: I mean, it's everything in all honesty. I mean, I was that kid in that backyard, you know, watching and wanting to be a Home Run Derby champion. So it's pretty nice and my dream came true today.
2: Walker blasted 31 homers to Schwarber's 30. Scott Carr, NBC News Radio.
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7: Here's a look at your forecast. Clear skies tonight with lows around 66. Clear skies again tomorrow, 90. Clear skies tomorrow night, lows level off around 70. Temps a bit above average Wednesday and Thursday, with highs in the low 90s. Taking a look at the long range, 92 Friday, 94 Saturday, and 93 on Sunday. I'm staff meteorologist Derek Height. Right now, it's 79 degrees.

steel guitar. Well, I'm George Strait, and honey, I own this bar. They say tonight it's your birthday. You just turned 22. You were supposed to be hanging with Beyonce.

0: Here's a look at your forecast. Lows level off around 66 overnight under clear skies. Ample sunshine expected with fog in spots early Tuesday. High temperatures reach up to 90. Clear skies Tuesday night. Lows level off around 70. Dry with temperatures a bit above average Wednesday and Thursday, and highs in the low 90s. I'm staff meteorologist Derek Height. Currently, it's 75 degrees.
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1: High temperatures reach up to 90.
0: Clear skies Tuesday night.
1: Lows level off around 70.
0: Dry with temperatures a bit above average Wednesday and Thursday, and highs in the low 90s. I'm staff meteorologist Derek Height. Right now, it's 73 degrees.
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1: NBC News Radio, I'm Mark Mayfield. Political leaders from both sides of the aisle are reacting to the sudden death over the weekend of South Carolina Senator Lindsey Graham. President Trump spoke about Graham Monday morning.
2: He was a great guy. He was a friend. He would call me all the time. He would just I'd say, stop calling me, Lindsey. It was amazing. You know, he just didn't stop.
1: Graham was chairman of the Senate Budget Committee and was one of President Trump's closest allies in Congress. His office says that according to a preliminary report from the medical examiner, the senator died of a tear in the aorta. Graham was 71 years old. Lindsey Graham's sister is set to fill his South Carolina Senate seat until the end of his term after his unexpected death. South Carolina Governor Henry McMaster announced on Monday that Darlene Graham Nordone will serve in the role until the term ends in January. Nordone said her brother has always been there for her, and now she will be there for him. McMaster said Graham was serious about his work, but also kind-hearted and cared deeply about others. New research shows millions of Americans are borrowing money or draining their savings to afford food. Michael Kastner reports.
3: According to the nonpartisan think tank Urban Institute, over 25% of working-age adults who relied on credit cards to buy groceries were either unable to pay their balance in full or missed their minimum payment. Research also found that about 20% of working-age adults said they dipped into long-term savings that weren't intended for everyday expenses, such as an emergency fund, at least once in the last 12 months to pay for groceries. The research highlights the financial strain many households face as the cost of living rises. I'm Michael Kastner.
1: One person has been killed in an ICE-involved shooting in Maine. In a statement, Governor Janet Mills said she was briefed on the shooting and that state authorities were working with federal officials related to the incident. It happened in Biddeford, south of Portland. And extreme heat is set to impact millions across the country this week as a heat dome shifts. You're listening to the latest from NBC News Radio.
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5: Here's a look at your forecast. Lows level off around 66 overnight under clear skies. Ample sunshine expected with fog in spots early Tuesday. High temperatures reach up to 90. Clear skies Tuesday night. Lows level off around 70. Dry with temperatures a bit above average Wednesday and Thursday, and highs in the low 90s. I'm staff meteorologist Derek Height. Right now, it's 73 degrees.
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Here's a look at your forecast. Lows level off around 66 overnight under clear skies. Ample sunshine expected with fog in spots early Tuesday. High temperatures reach up to 90. Clear skies Tuesday night. Lows level off around 70. Dry with temperatures a bit above average Wednesday and Thursday.

0: Here's a look at your forecast.
1: Lows level off around 66
2: overnight
1: under clear skies.
2: Clear skies again Tuesday.
1: Daytime highs approaching 90. Lows dip down to about 69
2: Tuesday night.
1: Low 90s Wednesday and Thursday.
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1: NBC News Radio, I'm Mark Mayfield. Lindsey Graham's sister is expected to be sworn in on Tuesday as she steps in to fill his South Carolina Senate seat until the end of his term following his sudden death. South Carolina Governor Henry McMaster announced on Monday that the late Senator Graham's sister Darlene will serve in the role until the term ends in January. Graham passed away over the weekend from aortic dissection, which is a tear in the body's main artery. The U.S. has conducted a third consecutive night of strikes against Iran. President Trump spoke from the Oval Office following U.S. Central Command's announcement of the new strikes.
2: They want to make a deal. They came back. We made a deal 2 days ago, and they want to make a deal. They've been negotiating for 47 years, but nobody's ever hit them militarily. We're hitting them very hard.
1: CENTCOM sent in a post on X that the latest strikes were at the direction of Trump and will continue to degrade Iran's ability to attack innocent civilians and commercial shipping in the Strait of Hormuz. This comes after the president said he's reinstating the blockade of the strait. In a post on Truth Social, Trump said the waterway is open and they're only stopping Iran's ships and customers from entering or leaving. New research shows millions of Americans are borrowing money or draining their savings to afford food. Michael Kastner reports.
3: According to the nonpartisan think tank Urban Institute, over 25% of working-age adults who relied on credit cards to buy groceries were either unable to pay their balance in full or missed their minimum payment. Research also found that about 20% of working-age adults said they dipped into long-term savings that weren't intended for everyday expenses, such as an emergency fund, at least once in the last 12 months to pay for groceries. The research highlights the financial strain many households face as the cost of living rises. I'm Michael Kastner.
1: One person is dead following an ICE-involved shooting in Maine. The man killed was a 26-year-old from Colombia who had been authorized to work in the U.S. You're listening to the latest from NBC News Radio.
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4: Here's a look at your forecast. Lows level off around 66
5: overnight
4: under clear skies. Clear skies again Tuesday. Daytime highs approaching 90. Lows dip down to about 69 Tuesday night. Low 90s Wednesday and Thursday. Looking further out, 92 Friday, 94 Saturday, and 93 on Sunday. I'm staff meteorologist Derek Height. Right now, 72.
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1: Here's a look at your forecast. Lows level off around 66 overnight under clear skies. Clear skies again Tuesday. Daytime highs approaching 90. Lows dip down to about 69 Tuesday night. Low 90s Wednesday and Thursday. Looking further out, 92 Friday, 94 Saturday, and 93 on Sunday. I'm staff meteorologist Derek Height. Currently 68.
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0: Here's a look at your forecast. Ample sunshine expected today, with daytime highs approaching 90. Clear skies tonight, lows dip down to about 69. Mainly sunny skies tomorrow, high temperatures reach up to 91. Temperatures a bit above average Thursday and Friday, with highs in the low 90s. Slight chance of thunderstorms Thursday. I'm staff meteorologist Derek Height. Currently, it's 66 degrees.
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1: 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The U.S. has conducted a third consecutive night of strikes against Iran. More from Mark Mayfield.
2: President Trump spoke from the Oval Office following U.S. Central Command's announcement of the new strikes.
3: They want to make a deal. They came back. We made a deal 2 days ago, and they want to make a deal. They've been negotiating for 47 years, but nobody's ever hit them militarily. We're hitting them very hard.
2: CENTCOM said in a post on X that these latest strikes were at the direction of Trump and will continue to degrade Iran's ability to attack innocent civilians and commercial shipping in the Strait of Hormuz. This comes after the president says he's reinstating the blockade of the strait. In a post on Truth Social, Trump said the waterway is open and they are only stopping Iran's ships and customers from entering or leaving.
1: Lindsey Graham's sister will finish his term in the U.S. Senate after his unexpected death this past weekend. NBC's Ryan Nobles.
4: In his home state of South Carolina, the governor appointing Graham's sister, Darlene Graham Nordone, to fill his term until the end of the year.
5: I think this is what Lindsey would have wanted, and I plan to honor him in this way.
4: Nardone is not expected to run for the seat this fall, leaving a wide-open primary field for a special election in August.
1: One person has been shot and killed in an ICE-involved shooting in Maine. Wendy Swanson with more.
6: In a statement, Governor Janet Mills said she was briefed on the shooting and that state authorities were working with federal officials related to the incident. It happened in Biddeford, south of Portland. The Maine Immigrant Rights Coalition said the man killed was a 26-year-old man from Colombia who had been authorized to work in the U.S. It comes after a man was shot and killed by an ICE agent in Houston, with reports saying he was not the intended target.
1: With Middle East uncertainty, stock futures are mixed this morning. Michael Kastner, NBC News Radio.
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8: And we thank you for joining us for a news check on Regional Radio. Missouri Department of Transportation has announced that the Sullivan County Route 129 Spring Creek Bridge north of Green City is now open. The bridge was opened on Monday afternoon. It is a bridge replacement project. The Northwest Bridge Bundle is a design-build project that will be replacing or rehabilitating 31 poor-condition bridges in north-central Missouri. The bridge was on that list. There's a full list of bridges to be replaced that can be found on the Northwest Bridge Bundle website. A Breckenridge resident's being sought for two felony sexual offense charges in Caldwell County. Michael Lee Allard is charged with second-degree child molestation with a child less than 12 years old and statutory sodomy or attempted sodomy. The probable cause statement for the Caldwell County Sheriff's Department says it's believed that Allard fled the scene to avoid questioning. He has ties in Moberly, Missouri, and Harrison, Arkansas. A vehicle that he was driving has been recently tied to Harrison, Arkansas. There's no bond set at this time. A warrant has been served on a Trenton man on Grundy County felony charges for child pornography. A felony complaint has been filed in Grundy County Court that accuses 71-year-old David Bruce O'Riordan of two counts of second subsequent offense of possessing more than 20 pictures, film, or videotape. The charges came as a result of an online investigation done by the Missouri State Highway Patrol of offenders sharing child pornography online conducted in June. After obtaining a search warrant for O'Riordan's home on Monday, contact was made with O'Riordan, who acknowledged having software on a computer in the home to share files online. He also stated that he'd searched for and observed files of child pornography on his computer within the previous year and told investigators that he also conducted searches to find preteen hardcore child pornography. Two files were specifically named and described in the probable cause statement, one a 10-minute video, another a 48-second video. There is no bond that will be allowed at this time. We thank you for joining us on Regional Radio.
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8: National Weather Service says temperatures and humidity levels will be continuing to gradually increase through the week. High temperatures reaching the mid-90s this weekend and into next Monday. The heat index will be into the upper 90s and low 100s. And there will be now some shower chances that have started to trend into the weather forecast. They're talking about maybe on Wednesday and Thursday. It's not as much for probably the central and northern side of the listening area, but the southern side of the listening area does have at least a chance. That's maybe 40%. There's 20% for our region, the central part of the region as well. We'll have a high temperature today with sunshine that'll be at 90 with winds that will be out of the east at 5 to 7 miles an hour for the afternoon. Tonight mostly clear, but low 69 with east-southeast winds at 6. On Wednesday, then sunny with a high temperature of 91 and an east wind at about 5 for the afternoon. On Wednesday night, mostly clear, but low down to 70 with a light south-southeast wind. Thursday's forecast calls for a 20% chance of precipitation after 1, otherwise sunny with a high temperature 91, a south-southeast wind at 5 for the afternoon. Thursday night, partly cloudy with a low down to 72. Friday's forecast, sunny and 91 for a high. Friday night, mostly clear, but low 74. Saturday, sunny with a high 94 degrees. Saturday night, mostly clear, but low 74. Sunday's forecast, sunny with a high 93. Sunday night, mostly clear, but low 72. Monday's forecast calls for mostly sunny conditions and a high temperature of 92 degrees. We thank you for joining us on Regional Radio.
9: Let's take a look at the cash cattle market report. It was typically slow Monday with cash cattle traded a virtual standstill. Bids and asking prices have yet to be established, and significant trade volume will likely be delayed until the second half of the week. Beef cutouts are lower with choice down 707 at 375.61 based on 87 loads, and select down 316 at 365.17 based on 13 loads. Over in the mercantile, August live cattle down 47 cents at 234.72, October up 7 cents at 230.62, December up 12 cents at 230.40. August feeder cattle down 25 cents at 354.35, September down 20 cents at 350.82, and October down 50 cents at 346.85. Taking a look at the cash hog market report, the Eastern Corn Belt is unavailable due to confidentiality. The Western Corn Belt is down 297 at 96.36. Iowa, Minnesota is down 302 at 96.36. The national cash hog average is up 48 cents at 98.78 with an average range of 90 to 99.50. And pork carcass cutouts are up 21 cents at 101.55 based on 214 loads. Over on the mercantile, August lean hogs down 90 cents at 98.10, October down 80 cents at 84.27, and December down 117 at 75.07. Taking a look at the grain futures on the Chicago Board of Trade, September corn down 5 3/4 at 435 1/4, December down 6 1/4 at 457, March down 5 3/4 at 472 3/4. August soybeans down 5 3/4 at 1191, September down 7 1/4 at 1178, November down 7 3/4 at 1187. September Chicago wheat down 5 1/2 at 629 3/4, December down 5 3/4 at 644 3/4, March down 6 1/4 at 657. The Dow is down 138 points at 52,498. With this week, your markets, I'm Kaylin Lair on TFN, the Farm Net.
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1: And we...

We'll come through and help work with the district to get a list of things that they want to approach. We'll also give our ideas from things we've seen walk through, and we'll provide you today's, based on square foot numbers, historical pricing, what we're seeing in the market right now, some budgets for each one of those things, so you can have a real good idea before you go paying someone to tell you that information. So that's the difference between maybe another approach of paying someone to do all that. We do that at no cost and at risk for us, because we feel like it's a good tool for you, and then we would help you pick through what would be a good way to move forward. At that point, there's no contract with us. So that's all done with no contract, just it's a gentleman's handshake that says, hey, let's look into this, see if this is feasible, and if it is, we're just hoping you give us a good shot at it.

would then firmly develop that project and come back with firm pricing that would fall within those budgets we originally gave you. And that would go with a, comes with a guaranteed maximum price. So we don't do fee-based, you know, stuff. So it's not like you get some pricing back and like, well, we charge this much more and it could go up or down. It's a, it's just a one lump sum price and it's guaranteed. So we don't do change orders. So if we miss something, this puts a lot of onus on our developers and our estimators to be really careful. And it also puts, we put that on the subcontractors too, that they understand we're not going back to school districts for change orders. So be very careful. This is not something where you can come in and lowball it and then hope to make it up in change orders later. We want the best quality, the best project up front,

0: highlights from USDA's latest crop progress report includes a fast-paced corn silking.
1: We do see some faster progress in parts of the upper Midwest.
0: With other tidbits from USDA meteorologist Brad Rippey, including
1: soybeans, exactly half of the crop blooming. That is a

0: Today's weather is sponsored by Decatur County Hospital. Trusted care for Decatur County and the surrounding area, rain or shine. Weather forecast for the day today is calling for some sunshine with a high temperature that's going to be up to 91 degrees. Calm winds, so it'll become easterly at about 5 to 7 miles an hour for the afternoon. Clear tonight with a low down to 69 with east-southeast winds at 5. Then Wednesday's forecast sunny with a high temperature that'll be at 91 with a light east-northeasterly wind. On Wednesday night, mostly clear with a low down to 70. Thursday's forecast, chance of a shower or thunderstorm after 1. Sunny with a high temperature of 91. Thursday night, partly cloudy with a low 72. Friday's forecast, sunny with a high 91. Friday night, clear with a low down to 74. Saturday's forecast, sunny with a high 94. Saturday night, clear with a low 74. Sunday's forecast, sunny with a high 93. Sunday night, mostly clear with a low down to 72. And Monday's forecast, sunny with a high temperature that will be at 92 degrees. Current temperature at the Hundley Whaley Weather Station in Albany is at 65 degrees outside. The Lamoni Municipal Airport is reporting some fair conditions in 67 degrees, and the temperature in Bethany right now reported at 67. 6:37 is our time now at Regional Radio.
1: Here's a look at your forecast. Ample sunshine expected today.
2: Let's take a look at the cash cattle market report. It was typically slow Monday, with cash cattle traded a virtual standstill. Bids and asking prices have yet to be established, and significant trade volume will likely be delayed until the second half of the week. Beef cutouts are lower, with choice down 707 at 375.61 based on 87 loads, and select down 316 at 365.17 based on 13 loads. Over in the mercantile, August live cattle down 47 cents at 234.72, October up 7 cents at 230.62, December up 12 cents at 230.40. August feeder cattle down 25 cents at 354.35, September down 20 cents at 350.82, and October down 50 cents at 346.85. Taking a look at the cash hog market report, the Eastern Corn Belt is unavailable due to confidentiality. The Western Corn Belt is down 297 at 96.36. Iowa, Minnesota is down 302 at 96.36. The national cash hog average is up 48 cents at 98.78, with an average range of 90 to 99.50. And pork carcass cutouts are up 21 cents at 101.55 based on 214 loads. Over on the mercantile, August lean hogs down 90 cents at 98.10, October down 80 cents at 84.27, and December down 117 at 75.07. Taking a look at the grain futures on the Chicago Board of Trade, September corn down 5 1/4 at 435 3/4, December down 5 1/2 at 457 3/4, March down 5 1/2 at 473. August soybeans down 5 1/4 at 1191 1/2, September down 6 1/2 at 1178 3/4, November down 7 1/4 at 1187 1/2. September Chicago wheat down 4 3/4 at 630 1/2, December down 4 3/4 at 645 3/4, March down 5 at 658 1/4. The Dow is down 138 points at 52,498. With this look at your markets, I'm Kaylin Lair on TFN The Farm Net.
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0: In area funeral notices, a funeral service for 94-year-old Betty Fletchall will be at 2 o'clock Wednesday. Prout Dunphy Funeral Home of Grant City

give you the community news report for today. Let's give you some community news items. The first of the three public informational meetings that will be held for the NTA Ambulance and Big Creek Ambulance District will be held this evening. The meetings will present those attending with the reasoning behind running a 1/2 cent sales tax and increase before voters in the August 4th election. The increase will be a 1/2 cent sales tax increase that will create a total 1 cent sales tax. The first of the meetings will be at 7 o'clock at Eagleville City Hall.

0: Hall this evening. Another one's going to be on Tuesday at the Emmanuel Baptist Church in Bethany, and then on Thursday, July 23rd in Pattonsburg, the meetings will be at 7 o'clock. Decatur County Fair will begin this week. Today, the Decatur County Fair's 4-H and FFA show will be at 9 o'clock at the Decatur County Fairgrounds. Tomorrow's going to be the 4-H and FFA exhibit judging. The Clover Kid Livestock Show and Go will be at 6 o'clock Wednesday, and Faith at the Fair will also be at 8 o'clock. Mercer County Fair will have a schedule that'll start tomorrow with exhibit judging at the fair building between 5 and 6 p.m. Fair royalty will be presented at the show arena at 6 o'clock. Pet show is going to be at the show arena at 6 o'clock, and a Super Farmer Contest is the first evening event at the show arena. Rabbit and poultry shows will be on Thursday morning, and the hog show is going to be at 6 o'clock in the evening. The Goat and Sheep Show will be at the show arena on Friday at 10 o'clock in the morning, and the Beef and Cattle Show will be at the show arena at 10 a.m. The evening events outside of the Super Farmer Contest tomorrow will be a tractor pull at the lower grounds with free admission at 6 o'clock on Friday, and free live music featuring Lola Blue and Jared Turner at 7 o'clock. Reminder also, the Cuddy Open House on Main Street in Bethany will be this Saturday between 1 and 3 p.m.
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0: I'm Andrew McRae. It's time for the American Countryside on 95.5 Regional Radio Can, brought to you by BTC Bank. Community-minded, just like you. What is the only state flag with two dates emblazoned upon it? Those two dates are not only important to that state, but the nation as a whole. And I'll share the story next on the American Countryside. It's time to take your fields to the next level. 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
1: 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I understand the issues facing agriculture today because I live it every day. 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I invite you to join us every weekend for U.S. Farm Report, a timely, trusted tradition.
0: What is the only state flag with two dates emblazoned upon it? It is the flag of the state of North Carolina. And Robert Williamson, the curator at the House of Flags, can tell you all about it.
2: May 20th, 1775 is on the North Carolina flag. That's the date of the Mecklenburg Declaration of Independence.
0: That was the first time a county declared its independence from the mother country. And what about the other date on the state flag?
2: The other date is April 12th, 1776. That's the Halifax Resolves. That's when North Carolina, as a state, gave their representatives in Congress permission to sign a Declaration of Independence and encouraged Congress to declare independence.
0: Those two dates appear on the North Carolina flag today. Another interesting flag from this state dates to 1780, when British General Cornwallis came to Charlotte, North Carolina, but was driven back by the local militia.
2: The comment that Cornwallis sent back to the commanders, he said, "We tried to capture and retain Charlottetown in Mecklenburg County, but it's a hornet's nest of rebellion."
0: The comment inspired the hornet's nest flag that is on display here, and that tie to the hornet is still very evident today.
2: So, in effect, General Cornwallis, in 1780, named the Charlotte Hornets a basketball team.
0: The MBA's Hornets are just one of the local entities around Charlotte with a tie to the British General Cornwallis's comment.
2: There's a lot of organizations around Charlotte known as the Hornets' Nest. It goes back to General Cornwallis, the British general, in September 1780.
0: The Hornets' Nest flag is one of the most unique items here at the House of Flags, a place that tells the story of America. Traveling the countryside in Columbus, North Carolina, I'm Andrew McRae.

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1: It is time for your farm news and ag update here on TFN, the Farm Net. Today, USDA participant Rod Bain, Robert Eaton, Charles Parr, and Barbara Meredith of the Agricultural Marketing Service are going to be talking about tech making the grade.
2: Shopping for your choice of meat or poultry, whether at a farmer's market, local store, or butcher shop, you are probably familiar with USDA grading as a consumer guide, especially regarding beef. Robert Eaton of the Agricultural Marketing Service explains the use of artificial intelligence in creating time and cost efficiencies for end users.
3: Cameras with image classification technology are used to deliver objectivity and consistency in grading and have reduced staffing needs thanks to efficiencies gained. A grade is determined through an AI model, and the images are uploaded to a server for remote oversight by AMS staff. Technology has streamlined the process, cutting customer costs by as much as 50%, thus improving accessibility to grading services and opening new marketing opportunities, especially for small family-owned operations.
2: In addition, there is improved data collection tech to improve efficiency.
3: An AI-powered image classification model using LiDAR and traditional cameras and staff with decades of experience are shaping the model to grade young cattle, and when implemented, a 25% increase in market coverage is plausible, improving market transparency and efficiency, further supporting American agriculture.
2: But grading does not just apply to meat. Grain producers and traders rely on USDA grading to determine both quality and value. AMS's Charles Parr says recent developments in tech are improving grading of U.S. rice. One example, a tool called the C-Grade Value Pro.
4: This state-of-the-art instrument analyzes individual kernels with 90% coverage, delivering accurate, consistent results in a fraction of the time.
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2: AMS cotton grading has been automated for several years now.
5: High-volume instruments have been the gold standard for measuring cotton quality.
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5: through sample movements and splitting the instruments into two components to maximize efficiency.
2: So how did automation of cotton grading revolutionize the process?
5: By moving cotton samples between stations, delivering the next sample exactly when the instruments and the graders are ready, significantly improving efficiencies and reducing operational cost. 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
2: Among additional examples of tech in cotton grading,
5: 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Another effort to prevent delays in grading samples is the ability to reprint scannable tags in the lab, helping to eliminate delays in final grading.
2: I'm Rod Bain reporting for the U.S. Department of Agriculture in Washington, D.C.
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6: NBC News Radio, I'm Michael Kastner. Lindsey Graham's sister will fill his South Carolina Senate seat until the end of his term after his unexpected death. More from Mark Mayfield.
7: South Carolina Governor Henry McMaster announced on Monday that Darlene Graham Nordone will serve in the role until the term ends in January. Nordone said her brother was always there for her. Now she will be there for him. McMaster said Graham was serious about his work, but also kind-hearted and cared deeply about others.
6: President Trump will address the nation in a primetime speech later this week. In a Truth Social post Monday, the president said he'll be speaking Thursday at 9 p.m. Eastern. He didn't provide any other details about the speech. The president now says the U.S. will reinstate a blockade of Iranian ports and serve as a guardian of the Hormuz Strait. Kate Fisher reports, Trump says the United States will be reimbursed for the costs of providing security at the rate of 20% on all cargo shipped.
8: This is really controversial, saying that it's now the U.S. that will charge a toll, having had senior members of his cabinet saying that when the Iranians suggested that, it was simply not acceptable in terms of, you know, international norms.
6: Meantime, the U.S. has carried out a third consecutive night of strikes against Iran. An investigation is continuing into a deadly shooting involving an ICE agent in Biddeford, Maine. Officials claim a man allegedly drove in the direction of that agent yesterday, causing the agent to open fire. Erin McLaughlin reports.
9: New videos out revealing key moments connected to a deadly ICE-involved shooting in Maine. In one video, you see a white vehicle driving in a circle as an agent attempts to grab the door. It's unclear if this was before or after shots were fired. In another video, you can hear that fire. And in this video, you see what appears to be federal agents pulling out the limp body of a man.
6: Michael Kastner, NBC News Radio.
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11: And we thank you for joining us for a news check on Regional Radio. A Claremont driver's car was totaled. He was also taken to the hospital after an accident on U.S. 71 Highway on Monday afternoon. The Missouri State Highway Patrol reports the 73-year-old man was driving southbound on Highway 71. The vehicle went off the side of the roadway, struck a Missouri Department of Transportation sign, went airborne, hit the ground, overturned, and came to rest on its wheels in a field. The driver was taken to Clarinda Regional Health Center with moderate injuries. The accident reported at 2:45 Monday. Nottoway County Sheriff's Department assisted the Highway Patrol. A warrant's been issued for a Trenton man on Grundy County felony charges of child pornography. A felony complaint has been filed in Grundy County Court accusing 71-year-old David Bruce O'Riordan of two counts of second subsequent offense of possessing more than 20 pictures, film, or videotape. The charges come as the result of an online investigation done by the Missouri State Highway Patrol of offenders sharing child pornography online conducted in June. After obtaining a search warrant for O'Riordan's home on Monday, contact was made with O'Riordan, who acknowledged having software on a computer in the house to share files online. He also stated that he'd searched for and observed files of child pornography on his computer within the previous year and told investigators he also conducted searches to find preteen hardcore child pornography. Two files were specifically named and described in the probable cause statement. One a 10-minute video, another a 48-second video. No bond will be allowed at this time. South Harrison school board members received a presentation from the company currently working on capital improvement projects for several surrounding school districts as the district decides whether they want to provide the oversight of the necessary repair work needed by the district or if they would like a firm to have that supervision responsibility. The presentation, part of their meeting on Monday night, Verigy representatives Sage Acorn and Ken Eaton both visited with South Harrison school board members. South Harrison has identified roof repairs for their high school and career centers as their most pressing needs at this point. Sage Acorn also gave an initial look at the roof conditions and provided the process that will be followed before South Harrison's board even takes a vote about using a performance contractor.
12: We'll come through and help work with the district to get a list of things that they want to approach. We'll also give our ideas from things we've seen to walk through, and we'll provide you today's, based on square foot numbers, historical pricing, what we're seeing in the market right now, some budgets for each one of those things so you can have a really good idea before you go paying someone to tell you that information. So that's the difference between maybe another approach of paying someone to do all that. We do that at no cost and a risk for us because we feel like it's a good tool for you, and then we would help you pick through what would be a good way to move forward. At that point, there's no contract with us. So that's all done with no contract, just it's a gentleman's handshake that says, hey, let's look into this, see if this is feasible, and if it is, we're just hoping you give us a good shot at it.
11: If their firm would be chosen, Acorn says maximum pricing would then be locked in. Verigy would be in charge of hiring the contractors with the input and direction of the board regarding local interests.
12: We would then firmly develop that project and come back with firm pricing that would fall within the budgets we originally gave you. And that would go with comes with a guaranteed maximum price. So we don't do fee-based, stuff. So it's not like you get some pricing back and like, well, we charge this much more and it could go up or down. It's just a one lump sum price and it's guaranteed. So we don't do change orders. So if we miss something, so this puts a lot of onus on our developers and our estimators to be really careful. And it also we put that on the subcontractors too, that they understand we're not going back to school districts for change orders. So be very careful. This is not something where you can come in and lowball it and then hope to make it up in change orders later. We want the best quality, the best project up front.
11: No decision was made about the use of a performance contractor at the session Monday. Verigy is currently involved in projects also with the Albany, Gallatin, and Hamilton school districts. South Harrison's board approved bids to MFA for petroleum and to rapid removal for solid waste removal. South Harrison Superintendent Dr. Michael Estes announced that South Harrison will participate in the Community Eligibility Provision, or the CEP, Breakfast and Lunch Program. That's a federal program that allows schools with a high percentage of students eligible for free meals to serve breakfast and lunch to all enrolled students at no cost. It waives the requirement to fill out applications to participate in the program. Dr. Estes says the district's participation in the program will be communicated also to district patrons. Benedictine monks of Conception Abbey selected their 11th abbot Saturday when they selected Father Paul Scheller as their new abbot. The election was held by secret ballot in a private meeting room for the monks on Saturday. Before the election, the monks gathered in the Basilica of the Immaculate Conception to celebrate Mass of the Holy Spirit. The Right Reverend Justin Brown, the president of the Swiss American Congregation of the Benedictine Confederation, was the principal celebrant for the Mass and also oversaw the election. The new abbot assumes responsibilities as a spiritual and temporal leader of the community immediately, but a formal blessing will be taking place at a later time. The new abbot, a native of Oklahoma City, most recently the Abbey Guest Center Director in 2024. He's also held roles as a vocation director and master of ceremonies. After Abbot Paul was born in Stillwater, Oklahoma, professing vows as a Benedictine monk in August of 2006, ordained as a priest in May of 2013, and received a Bachelor of Arts in Philosophy from Conception Seminary College in 2005, a Master of Divinity and a Master of Arts in Systematic Theology from St. Vincent Seminary in 2013, and earned a Master of Arts in Christian Spirituality from Creighton University in 2020. He's the 11th abbot in the Abbey's 153-year history, succeeding Abbot Bishop Neenan, who retired after 10 years of abbatial service. The new abbot assumes his responsibilities again immediately, but a formal blessing to take place later. 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In area funeral notices, a funeral service for 94-year-old Betty Fletchall will be at 2 o'clock Wednesday. Prue Dunphy Funeral Home of Grant City, visitation 1 until service time on Wednesday at the Prue Dunphy Funeral Home. Burial will be in the Sheridan Cemetery, Vanscoyoc edition of Sheridan. More information can be found at prue-dunphyfuneralhome.com. 91-year-old Hazelwood and former Maysville resident Robert Lee Bob Harden died on Friday in Bridgeton, Missouri. Survivors include 3 children, Joyce Bray of Kearney, James Harden of Maysville, Patsy Cook of Hazelwood, 9 grandchildren, 5 great-grandchildren. Graveside funeral services for 91-year-old Maysville resident Robert Lee Bob Harden will be at 10 o'clock on Thursday at the Fairport Cemetery. Visitation 6 until 8 on Wednesday evening. The Turner Family Funeral Home of Maysville memorials can be made at the Fairport Cemetery. 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A memorial service for 75-year-old Hopkins resident Linda Louise Everhart will be at 7 o'clock on Friday evening at the Bram Funeral Home of Maryville. Arrangements being made through the Bram Funeral Home. Celebration of life for 90-year-old Shirley Lucy Graham will be at 11 o'clock on Saturday at the Graham Family Farm at 21695 Arcadia Street in Mercer, 64661. Burial will be in the Early Cemetery, Robertson Funeral Home, in charge of the arrangements. 82-year-old King City resident Carl M.H. Peterson died on Saturday in St. Joseph. Survivors include his wife Darlene and daughters Shelley Kuykendall of Marshalltown, Iowa, Sue Johnson of Roland, Iowa, and sons Dr. Jared Peterson of Syracuse, New York, Joseph Peterson of Urbandale, 4 grandchildren, brothers Mike Peterson, Dr. Darwin Peterson, and Dr. Philip Peterson, and others. The friends of 82-year-old King City resident Carl M.H. Peterson may call between 2 and 5 Sunday at the Robertson Funeral Home of King City. There's no scheduled family visitation. The family requests memorials be made at the George Washington Carver Scholastic Leadership Program, University of Missouri Medical School, and or the Pleasant Hill Church Camp in care of the Robertson Funeral Home of King City. Those wishing to express their condolences to the family are invited to send cards in care of the Robertson Funeral Home of King City. A private family graveside service and burial will be in the Arlington Cemetery at rural Villisca, Iowa. Online condolences could be left at Robertson Funeral Home Com. Memorial service for 85-year-old Janet Colleen Christian will be at 11 o'clock on Saturday, July 25th at the Robertson Funeral Home of Eagleville. Visitation 10 until 11 on Saturday at the funeral home. Burial will be in the Masonic Cemetery. More information can be found at robertsonfuneralhome.com. A service for 73-year-old Englewood, Florida, and former Erie resident Rhonda Tagg will be at the Stith Funeral Home in Gallatin on Saturday, July 25th. Burial will be held in the Brown Cemetery. The arrangements are entrusted to the care and the direction of the Stith Funeral Home in Gallatin. 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And weather-wise, mostly clear skies tonight. Temperatures generally still across the area in the, well, 60s and broad eye pressure spanning over the region. Tuesday or today, you can expect similar conditions with mostly sunny skies, seasonably warm temperatures, and highs again into the upper 80s or lower 90s, maybe a degree or two warmer than what we saw yesterday. As we go through the weekend, watch the ridge morph interacting with the trough through the southeast. It will morph a pattern and push a broad high pressure northward and move moisture back into the southern two-thirds of Missouri. It will at least to bring a precipitation chance of the region, and it's as much as maybe 40% on the southern part of the listening area, be more 20% for the central part of the listening area, and reduced as it continues, as you continue to go north, well, at least in terms of our listening area. As the low moves westward across the lower Mississippi Valley into the southern plains, we'll see increasing cloud cover initially over southern Missouri, and then the small rain chances that will be creeping into the far southern portions of the National Weather Service territory, and eventually Thursday, moisture will be spreading back northward to bring shower and storm chances back into the region. In area south of Interstate 70, they've got maybe as much as a 60% chance of some rain through the afternoon and evening on Thursday. Again, that's maybe 20 to 40% for our region. Any storms that do develop will be rather disorganized and fairly short-lived. The primary risk of any of the types of storms will be damaging winds as they collapse and mostly staying sub-severe. As we lose daytime heating during the evening, storm chances will be dropping off with little rain that is expected overnight. Late Thursday into Friday, we'll see a subtropical ridge building back over the deep south, bringing a return of a low-level jet that'll start to feed more substantial moisture back into the region as we continue the warming trend. There is some potential for nighttime storms on Friday night to early Saturday, as well as Saturday night and into early Sunday. And the ensemble guidance or the aggregate of the models is pessimistic about the potential, so the precipitation chances remain below any measurable percentage chance, at least for the weekend. So with all that said, the specific weather forecast calling for a sunny day today with a high temperature that'll be at 91 with east winds at 5 to 7 for the afternoon. Clear tonight with a low down to 69 degrees. East to southeast winds at about 5, and then Wednesday's forecast sunny with a high temperature of 91 and a light east south or east northeasterly wind. Wednesday night mostly clear with a low down to 70 with a light south wind. On Thursday, a slight chance of a shower thunderstorm after 1, otherwise sunny with a high temperature of 91. Thursday night partly cloudy with a low 72 degrees. On Friday, sunny with a high 91. Friday night mostly clear with a low 74. Saturday sunny 94 for a high. Saturday night clear with a low 74. Sunday's forecast sunny with a high 93. Sunday night mostly clear with a low 72. And Monday's forecast sunny with a high temperature that'll be at 92 degrees. Bethany's high yesterday, or the Albany high yesterday, the Hundley Whaley high was at 87 degrees at 4:47 in the afternoon. And a low was at 5:56 yesterday morning at 62. 67 is the current temperature outside right now at Hundley Whaley. The Lamoni Municipal Airport reporting fair conditions and a temperature of a 68. 8 degrees, humidity 93%, calm winds, and a barometer is at 30.23. And the reported temperature right now in Bethany is at 67 degrees. Some of the other temperatures from around the region had Creston reporting fair conditions in 68 degrees, Des Moines fair in 70, Kansas City fair 73, Kirksville fog mist in 67 degrees, Omaha reporting fair conditions in 67, and St. Joseph fog and mist and a temperature of 66 degrees. That is a check of your weather information on Regional Radio. It is now 7:19. Well, classes 1A and 2A qualifying teams, the Iowa Girls State Softball Tournament have been determined. The Pride of Iowa battle held yesterday at Southeast Warren, won by Southeast Warren. Southeast Warren was able to win what was the series tiebreak over Wayne, and they defeated the team that actually beat them to win the outright Pride of Iowa Conference title. Southeast Warren was able to get early runs, and they built a big lead and then defeated Wayne 13-6 in the Region 8 final. Southeast Warren moves on. The other teams included Clarksville as a favorite. They defeated Highland 4-2. Xyrie HK Audubon will be the top seed at the state tournament. They defeated Fremont Mills 12-2. Martinsdale St. Mary's, another Pride of Iowa Conference team, they fall in the regional final to St. Edmund 12-2. West Monona defeating Woodbury Central 15-7. There were a couple seed upsets. North Butler over Newman Catholic 2-0, and Remsen St. Mary's over Newell Fonda 10-4. The other game was Edgewood Colesburg over North Lynn, as Edward Colesburg defeated North Lynn by a score of 3-2. The pairings have been determined now on the road to the championship. Monday, Xyrie HK Audubon and Edgewood Colesburg will play in the noon game at 2:15 at Rogers Park in Fort Dodge. West Monona and Southeast Warren, the 4-5 seeds. Clarksville and North Butler will play in the 4:30 game, and Fort Dodge St. Edmund against Remsen St. Mary's then at 6:45. The qualifying teams in Class 2A include Grandview and Cardinal. Cardinal was the team that beat Lamoni with a walk-off home run last Wednesday, and then they proceeded to beat Pleasantville. Well, they beat I-35, the top team of the region, last night, 5-3. Other teams will include Regina Catholic, Logan Magnolia, Ridgeview, Hinton, Durant, and Wapsie Valley. Iowa postseason baseball continuing tonight for Lenox. The Tigers playing in the sub-state final against Coon Rapids Bayard at 7 o'clock. That game will be at Valley High School. Mink League baseball, St. Joseph's Mustangs are continuing to surge. Mustangs topped Chillicothe last night by a score of 12-2. Those two teams will play again at Chillicothe this evening. Joplin at Carroll is the other Mink League game. Missouri Athletics has announced their Athletics Hall of Fame class for 2026. It includes current chief Nick Bolton, in addition to Drew Locke, the former quarterback from the mid-2010s. And Andy Hill, the former Trenton football player and longtime coach for the University of Missouri. Nick Bolton, a two-time first-team All-SEC linebacker. He was one of the nation's premier defensive players and earned a second-team All-America honor in 2020 and finished as a finalist for the Butkus Award. And, of course, he's gone on now to star with the Kansas City Chiefs, helping the Chiefs win back-to-back Super Bowl championships. Drew Locke was a first-team All-SEC selection in 2017. He led the nation with 44 touchdown passes and set Mizzou and SEC single-season records in the category, finishing his career with over 12,000 yards of passing and 99 touchdowns as the Tigers made consecutive bowl appearances. He was drafted in the second round of the 2019 NFL draft by the Denver Broncos, and he's continued a professional career with the Broncos, Seahawks, and New York Giants. He earned a Super Bowl championship with Seattle. Andy Hill is the former Trenton High School football player. He walked on as a Missouri Tiger in 1980 and eventually won a scholarship. He lettered in 1980, 81, 83, and 84 and played on Missouri teams that earned trips to the Liberty, Tangerine, and Holiday Bowls. In his career, he caught 51 passes for 941 yards and scored 7 touchdowns. And he spent his time then at training camps of Kansas City and the Calgary Stampeders in 1985 and 1986. He has been, though, a long-tenured Mizzou assistant football coach. In fact, there's only been one other assistant that has enjoyed a longer tenure at Mizzou. That was Clay Cooper. Andy Hill has now coached 23 seasons at the University of Missouri. He is known as one of the top recruiters in the country. Iowa State's women's basketball head coach Bill Finley has announced that Zhao Smile Zhang has been signed for the Iowa State roster for the 26-27 year. She's a 6'6 center and helped the Beijing Normal University to the 2025 Chinese University Basketball Association League title. She averaged 12 points and 6 rebounds in the game and marks the first addition to the 26-27 Iowa State roster that brings the roster now to 13 players. Graceland University has announced its 2026 football schedule. That's an 11-game slate that includes 6 home games at Huntsman Field. One of the Thursday games will be their season opener. That'll be on the road as they go to William Penn, and then they return home for Mid-American Nazarene in their home opener. That'll be on September 5th. That will also be the Ring of Honor Day that will celebrate the 2026 class of Graceland Football Ring of Honor inductees. The Yellow Jackets then will go to Central Methodist on the 12th, return to Huntsman Field, host Missouri Valley on the 19th, and wrap up non-conference play with a road game against William Woods on September 26th. Heart of America Conference play returns on October 3rd as Graceland hosts Culver Stockton at Huntsman Field for homecoming. Then the Yellow Jackets, after a bye, will be hosting Grandview on Thursday, October 15th, marking the program's second Thursday night game of the season. The other stretch of this season involves a road matchup at Peru State on October 24th, then a home date against St. Ambrose on Halloween. They go to Mount Mercy on November 7th and wrap up at Huntsman Field against Clark for Senior Day on November 14th. The FIFA semifinals will be today. One of the two games will be France and Spain. They will be playing at Argentina. Final round that paired the hometown veteran slugger against a young breakout star saw Jordan Walker walk it off as he beat Kyle Schwarber in the 2026 Home Run Derby on a Monday night. Walker, Schwarber, Junior Caminero, and Wilson Contreras all advanced out of the first round. Jack Caglione also participated for Kansas City. Walker, the first player in Cardinals history to win the Home Run Derby and the first to compete in the event since Albert Pujols. Here is the Redbird Recap.
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14: Last night in the Major League Baseball All-Star Home Run Derby, Cardinals first-time All-Star Jordan Walker introduced himself to a national audience. Walker became the first Cardinal player to win a Home Run Derby, knocking off hometown favorite Kyle Schwarber with 12 home runs in the final round. Walker hit homers on his last 6 swings to overtake Schwarber, who had hit 11 in his final round. Walker tied former teammate Wilson Contreras with 13 in the first round to advance to the semifinals, where he beat fellow up-and-comer Junior Caminero. Up next, Walker, Yvonne Herrera, Riley O'Brien, and Cards manager Oliver Marmol will represent the Birds on the Bat at the 96th Major League Baseball All-Star Game tonight at 7 o'clock. You can see that game on Fox. 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
1: September corn down 5 1/4, 435 3/4, December down 5 3/4 at 457 1/2, March down 6 at 472 1/2. August soybeans down 6 3/4 at 1190, September down 8 1/4 at 1177, November down 8 1/2 at 1186 1/4. September Chicago wheat down 5 at 630 1/4, December down 5 at 645 1/2, March down 5 1/2 at 657 3/4. August live cattle down 47 cents at 234.72, October up 7 cents at 230.62, December up 12 cents at 230.40. August feeder cattle down 25 cents at 354.35, September down 20 cents at 350.82, October down 50 cents at 346.85. August lean hogs are down 90 cents at 98.10, and the Dow is down 138 points at 52,498. With this look at your markets, I'm Kaylin Lair on TFN The Farm Net.
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1: And good morning. Weather forecast is calling for a day similar to what we had yesterday. High that's going to be up to 91 degrees, similar type of day for tomorrow as well. Could be a chance of some rain that moves into the weather forecast, maybe more so for the southern side of the listening area than what the central is, but there's about a 20% chance for our reach and maybe 40% further south. We'll have more details on the weather that will be upcoming also in just a bit. A warrant's been served naming a Trenton man on Grundy County felony charges of child pornography. A felony complaint has been filed in Grundy County Court accusing 71-year-old David Bruce O'Riordan of two counts of second subsequent offense of possessing more than 20 pictures, film, or videotape. The charges came as a result of an online investigation done by the Missouri State Highway Patrol of offenders sharing child pornography online conducted in June. After obtaining a search warrant for O'Riordan's home on Monday, contact made with O'Riordan, who acknowledged having software on a computer in the house to share files online. He also stated he'd searched for and observed files of child pornography on his computer within the previous year and told investigators that he also conducted searches to find preteen hardcore child pornography. Two files were specifically named and described in the probable cause statement, one a 10-minute video, another a 48-second video. No bond will be allowed at this time. Missouri Governor Mike Keogh signed the remaining legislation for the 2026 legislative session at several signing ceremonies Monday, grouping six of the bills approved in the General Assembly into law, which he says improves Missouri's commitment to improving health care access, transparency, and protections for vulnerable populations. Senate Bill 999 was the Born Alive Abortion Survivors Protection Act. That legislation would attach penalties to any health care provider who knowingly performs or attempts to perform an overt act that kills a child born alive. The provider could be charged with first-degree murder in certain cases. The Missouri Constitution protects the right to abortion up to a point of fetal viability, which is the point in pregnancy at which the baby can survive without extraordinary medical interventions. Missourians will again vote on abortion in November after lawmakers placed a proposed amendment on the ballot that would again ban nearly all abortions, with limited exceptions for medical emergencies and for survivors of rape and incest. The bill incorporated language expanding the state's maternal mortality review board to include studying the state's maternal health care deserts, tracking the level of prenatal and postnatal care given to women who die in childbirth or postpartum, and making recommendations to combat racial inequities and maternal deaths. A provision also allows victims to seek orders of protection against cyber stalkers and establishes the offense of cyber harassment and cyber stalking. House Bill 2372, an omnibus health care bill signed. Only some of the elements of that bill include a doula reimbursement

0: allows individuals who hold a valid license in another state to apply for a Missouri license in the same occupation for at least a year. It also allows physicians' assistants to practice across participating states without obtaining any additional licenses. You're listening to Regional Radio. 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Weather forecast says that we'll have sunshine again today. High temperature that's going to be up to 91 degrees. An east wind that'll be at 5 to 7 for the afternoon. Clear tonight with a low down to 69. And east to southeast winds at about 5. Calm in the evening. On Wednesday, sunny with a high temperature of 91 with a light east-northeasterly wind. On Wednesday night, mostly clear with a low down to 70 and a light south wind. Thursday's forecast, slight chance for shower thunderstorm after 1 and sunny with a high temperature of 91 and south winds at 6 in the afternoon. Thursday night, partly cloudy with a low 72 degrees. Friday, sunny with a high 91. Friday night, clear with a low 74. Saturday, sunny, 94 for a high. Saturday night, clear with a low 74. Sunday, sunny with a high temperature 93. Sunday night, mostly clear with a low 72. And Monday, sunny with a high temperature that'll be at 92 degrees. Current temperature at the Hunley Whaley Weather Station in Albany is at 68 degrees. The temperature reported in Bethany right now is at 70. Lamoni's Municipal Airport is reporting some fair conditions and a temperature of 68 degrees. I have another news check for you coming up just after the top of the hour on Regional Radio.
1: September corn down 5.5 at 435.5. December down 6.25 at 457. March down 6.25 at 472.25. August soybeans down 5.5 at 1191.25. September down 6.75 at 1178.5. November down 7.5 at 1187.25. September Chicago wheat down 4.5 at 630.75. December down 4.5 at 646. March down 5 at 652.25. August live cattle down 47 cents at 234.72, October up 7 cents at 230.62, August feeder cattle down 25 cents at 354.35, September down 20 cents at 350.82, October down 50 cents at 346.85, August lean hogs down 90 cents at 98.10, and the Dow is down 138 points at 52,498. With this look at your markets, I'm Kaylin Lair on TFN, the Farm Net.
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4: Time to run down those elevator numbers for you here on this Monday, the 13th of July. I'm Dustin Hoffman. All the elevators now on the September corn contract and either the August or November soybean contract. Let's run them down. Consolidated grain, East Hannibal, a dime under on corn, 434. Soybeans, 8 cents under, 1192 for the cash bid. Bartlett Grain, Kansas City, 18 cents over on corn, 462. Soybeans, 40 cents over at 1240. Bartlett Grain, St. Joseph, a nickel under on corn, cash bid, 439. Soybeans, 20 cents over at 12.20. Ursa Farmers Co-op Wayland, 22 cents under on corn, 4.22. Soybeans, 3 cents under at 11.97 for the cash bid. AgriServices of Brunswick Mendon, 25 cents under on corn, 4.19. Soybeans, a nickel under at 11.95. Ray Carroll and Quarter, a nickel over on corn, cash bid 4.49. Soybeans, a dime over.

0: at 12.10. MFA making their 25 cents under on soybeans, cash bid 11.75. Prairieland FS Pilot Grove 25 cents under on corn, 4.19. Soybeans 15 cents under, 11.85. Nemo Feed Bearing 28 cents under on corn, cash bid 4.16. Soybeans 17 cents under at 11.83. MFA Rail Hamilton 20 cents under on corn, 4.24. Soybeans 20 cents over, cash bid there 12.20. At Scholar and Adrian, they are 20 cents under on corn at 4.24. Soybeans 70 cents under, cash bid 11.28. That's November contract. Chula Farmers Co-op 60 cents under on corn, 3.84 cash bid. Soybeans 45 cents under, 11.55. Smithfield and Bethany 45 cents under on corn, 3.99. Soybeans 35 cents under with a cash price of 11.65. At JBS and Centralia, they're a dime under on corn at 4.34. And finally today at Mid-Missouri Energy in Malta Bend, they're 8 cents over on corn with a cash bid of 4.52. Cash corn and soybean bids are subject to change without notice. 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Have a great day.
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1: NBC News Radio, I'm Michael Kastner. Lindsey Graham's sister takes his South Carolina Senate seat until the end of his term following his death over the weekend. NBC's Ryan Nobles.
2: In his home state of South Carolina, the governor appointing Graham's sister, Darlene Graham Nordone, to fill his term until the end of the year.
3: I think this is what Lindsey would have wanted, and I plan to honor him in this way.
2: Nardone is not expected to run for the seat this fall, leaving a wide-open primary field for a special election in August.
1: It's expected that she'll be sworn in later today. President Trump is dramatically reducing the size of two national monuments in Utah. He signed an executive order yesterday shrinking Bear's Ears and Grand Staircase Escalante down to about a tenth of their original size.
4: We've done something that was, I think, very desperately needed. It was very unfair to the people of Utah. And now fairness has been brought back. It's going to be better taken care of, and they'll be able to use it a little bit.
1: The move was applauded by Governor Spencer Cox and the Republicans who make up Utah's congressional delegation, the majority. Environmental groups think it's being done to make mining companies happy. The size of the monuments has fluctuated for years. Democratic presidents have made them bigger, while President Trump has made them smaller. It's likely to end up in court. The parents of a Mississippi college athlete whose body was found on Horn Island want details. So far, there's no cause of death for 18-year-old Nolan Wells, but his mother, Christine Wells Wansley, says she doesn't believe he drowned while swimming.
5: Honestly, because of the way the stories are just so inconsistent and how that day went, it's just, you know, we can't say for sure.
1: Michael Kastner, NBC News Radio.
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7: And we thank for joining us for a news check on Regional Radio. Criminal setting is Friday in DeKalb County. Court for a Cameron man charged with aggravated fleeing, a stop, and four other misdemeanor charges. Probable cause statement says that Lauren H. Childress fled the police from his sports bike during a traffic stop at Cameron for a registration violation. Childress led police through DeKalb, Clinton, and Clay counties before being stopped by a rolling roadblock that caused him to drive into the grass and attempt to flee on foot. Once taken into custody without incident, a computer check revealed that Childress' license has expired in 2020 and he did not have a motorcycle endorsement. His court appearance will be at 10:30 on Friday. A Breckenridge resident's being sought for two felony sexual offense charges in Caldwell County. Michael Lee Allard is charged with second-degree child molestation with a child less than 12 years old and statutory sodomy or attempted sodomy. Probable cause statement for the Caldwell County Sheriff's Department says it's believed that Allard fled the scene to avoid questioning. He has ties to Moberly and Harrison, Arkansas. A vehicle he was driving had recently been tied to Harris, Arkansas. There is no bond set in the case at this time. Princeton's Chamber of Commerce held a discussion about their goals for the year. During their June meeting, the chamber also discussed the use of the Cow Palace and a wish to utilize the facility more often. The Cow Palace is available for public rent. Chamber says there is a need for more help in emptying trash cans on the square and watering flowers. Chamber is also encouraging a new laundry service provided by Jacob Cassidy. A motion was approved to purchase the same style of benches as the benches on the square received from MFA. The benches will be placed at the Cow Palace. 38 veterans banners have been set to this point. Five more have been ordered. North Central Missouri College has received funding intended for scholarships for students pursuing healthcare careers who plan to pursue those careers in rural healthcare settings. The funding comes from Healthy Blue and was announced for the Missouri Healthcare Professionals Consortium and NCMC. The scholarships will be available to students enrolled in programs including medical lab technician, occupant or the occupational therapy assistant and respiratory care programs. Healthy Blue provided the funding for the Missouri Health Professional Consortium That consortium includes five Missouri community colleges. The idea of the partnership between Healthy Blue and the Missouri Health Professionals Consortium is preparing students for careers in rural health care and reducing financial barriers to education. Over the last 5 years, Healthy Blue has invested more than $500,000 in rural health care scholarship initiatives designed to help address workforce shortages and improve access to care in underserved communities across Missouri. The scholarships are expected to increase the number of healthcare professionals serving rural Missouri communities and improve access to culturally competent care for residents across the state. 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
8: Here's a look at your forecast. Ample sunshine expected today with daytime highs approaching 90. Clear skies tonight, lows dip down to about 69. Mainly sunny skies tomorrow, high temperatures reach up to 91. Temperatures a bit above average Thursday and Friday with highs in the low 90s. Slight chance of thunderstorms Thursday. I'm staff meteorologist Derek Height. Right now, 70.
9: September corn down 5.5 at 435.5. December down 6.25 at 457. March down 6.25 at 472.25. August soybeans down 5.5 at 1191.25. September down 6.75 at 1178.5. November down 7.5 at 1187.25. September Chicago wheat down 4.5 at 630.75. December down 4.5 at 646. March down 5 at 652.25. August live cattle down 47 cents at 234.72, October up 7 cents at 230.62, August feeder cattle down 25 cents at 354.35, September down 20 cents at 350.82, October down 50 cents at 346.85, August lean hogs down 90 cents at 98.10, and the Dow is down 138 points at 52,498. 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

This is gonna hurt. 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Sometimes the truth ain't easy. I know that you're scared of telling me something I don't wanna hear. Baby, believe that I'm not leaving. You couldn't give me one good reason.

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1: Thank you for joining us for this news check on Regional Radio. South Harrison School Board members received a presentation from a company currently working on capital improvements for several surrounding school districts as the board decides whether they want to provide the oversight of the necessary roof repair work needed by the district or if they would like a firm to have that supervision responsibility. The presentation, part of the meeting that was held on Monday, Verigy representatives Sage Acorn and Ken Eaton both visited with South Harrison School Board members. South Harrison has identified roof repairs for their high school and career centers as their most pressing needs at this point. And Sage Acorn also gave an initial look at the roof conditions. He provided a process that will be followed before South Harrison's board even takes a vote about using a performance contractor.
2: We'll come through and help work with the district to get a list of things that they want to approach. We'll also give our ideas from things we've seen to walk through, and we'll provide you today's, based on square foot numbers, historical pricing, what we're seeing in the market right now, some budgets for each one of those things so you can have a real good idea before you go paying someone to tell you that information. So that's the difference between maybe another approach of paying someone to do all that. We do that at no cost and at risk for us because we feel like it's a good tool for you, and then we would help you pick through what would be a good way to move forward. At that point, there's no contract with us. So that's all done with no contract, just it's a gentleman's handshake that says, hey, let's look into this, see if this is feasible, and if it is, we're just hoping you give us a good shot at it.
1: If their firm is chosen, Acorn says maximum pricing would be locked in. Verigy would be in charge of hiring the contractors with input and direction to the board regarding local interests.
2: We would then firmly develop that project and come back with firm pricing that would fall within the budgets we originally gave you. And that would go with comes with a guaranteed maximum price. So we don't do fee-based, you know, stuff. So it's not like you get some pricing back and like, well, we charge this much more and it could go up or down. It's just a one lump sum price and it's guaranteed. So we don't do change orders. So if we miss something, this puts a lot of onus on our developers and our estimators to be really careful. And it also we put that on the subcontractors too, that they understand we're not going back to school districts for change orders. So be very careful. This is not something where you can come in and lowball it and then hope to make it up in change orders later. We want the best quality, the best project up front.
1: No decision was made about the use of a performance contractor at the session on Monday. Verigy is currently involved in projects for the Albany, Gallatin, and Hamilton school districts. South Harrison's board approved bids to MFA for petroleum and to rapid removal for solid waste removal. South Harrison Superintendent Dr. Michael Estes announced that South Harrison will participate in the Community Eligibility Provision, or the CEP program, Breakfast and Lunch program. That is a federal program which allows schools with a high percentage of students eligible for free meals to serve breakfast and lunch to all enrolled students at no cost. It waives the requirement to fill out applications to participate in the program. Dr. Estes says the district's participation in the program will be also communicated to district patrons. It is fair week for Decatur County and for Mercer County, and there'll be others out there, but Decatur County's fair will be starting today with the 9 a.m. FFA and a 4-H horse show. Tomorrow's schedule will include a 4-H and FFA exhibit judging. That'll be at 9 a.m. They'll also have a Clover Kid livestock show at 6 Wednesday evening. They'll have a Faith in the Fair event that'll be at 8 o'clock at the Decatur County Fair, continuing through Monday in Leon.
3: Here's a look at your forecast. Ample sunshine expected today, with daytime highs approaching 90. Clear skies tonight, lows dip down to about 69. Mainly sunny skies tomorrow, high temperatures reach up to 91. Temperatures a bit above average Thursday and Friday, with highs in the low 90s. Slight chance of thunderstorms Thursday. I'm staff meteorologist Derek Height. Currently, it's 74 degrees.
4: September corn down 5.5 at 435.5. December down 5.75 at 457.5. March down 5.75 at 472.75. August soybeans down 4.25 at 1192.5. September down 5.75 at 1179.5. November down 6.75 at 1188. September Chicago wheat down 2.75 at 632.5. December down 2.75 at 647.75. March down 3.25 at 660. August live cattle down 47 cents at at 234.72, October up 7 cents at 230.62, December up 12 cents at 230.40. August feeder cattle down 25 cents at 354.35, September down 20 cents at 350.82, October down 50 cents at 346.85. August lean hogs are down 90 cents at 98.10, and the Dow is down 138 points at 52,498. With this look at your markets, I'm Kaylin Lair on TFN, the Farm Net.
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1: NBC News Radio, I'm Michael Kastner. South Carolina Senator Lindsey Graham died Saturday at the age of 71 after suffering cardiovascular disease, according to preliminary findings from the D.C. Medical Examiner. More from Monica Nelson.
2: Doctors confirm an aortic dissection happens when a tear develops in the inner wall of the aorta, the body's largest artery, allowing blood to flow between the layers of the vessel wall. Experts say symptoms include sudden severe chest pain, back pain, shortness of breath, fainting, or stroke-like symptoms. Graham's office said the longtime South Carolina Republican died following a brief and sudden illness. Conclusive findings are still pending additional testing. I'm Monica Nelson.
1: Graham's sister is expected to be sworn in today as she steps up to fill his South Carolina Senate seat. South Carolina Governor Henry McMaster announced on Monday that the late Republican senator's sister, Darlene, will serve in the role until the term ends in January. Consumer prices saw their biggest drop in 6 years in June as falling energy prices provided a break from inflation after the U.S. ceasefire with Iran. The Consumer Price Index, a wide measure of the price of goods and services, came in lower than analysts' expectations, according to the Bureau of Labor Statistics. An investigation is continuing after a man was shot and killed by ICE in Maine. More from Mark Mayfield.
3: In a statement, Governor Janet Mills said she was briefed on the shooting and that state authorities were working with federal officials related to the incident. It happened in Biddeford, south of Portland. The Maine Immigrant Rights Coalition said the man killed was a 26-year-old from Colombia who had been authorized to work in the U.S. It comes after a man was shot and killed by an ICE agent in Houston, with reports saying he was not the intended target.
1: Wall Street is opening mixed after the June inflation data came in softer than expected. Michael Kastner, NBC News Radio.
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5: And we thank you for joining us for a news check on Regional Radio. It's Fair Week this week for the Mercer County Fair and the Decatur County Fair. In fact, the Decatur County Fair is getting underway right now with our 4-H and FFA horse show. It's the first of the shows. It'll be part of the Decatur County Fair that continues all the way through the premium sale that'll be on Monday evening. Rosa Sundog is a fair board member for the Decatur County Fair and says there's a lot of work that gets done in preparation for this fair week.
6: That's the neat thing about this fair. It's a year-long, like, planning adventure. So our fair board is meeting every month to plan and to schedule out what we're going to do. And so it's a year round. And then we work directly with our extension office and our extension council to make sure we're offering opportunities that not only impact our Fortunate Fame members, but also impact our community. And so that's just a year round planning. And it goes along not with just hosting the fair, but also, you know, like maintaining the fairgrounds and looking at ways to improve.
5: And she says that there have been big projects that have been on the fairgrounds and have been big improvements in each of the last 2 years.
6: So last year we were able to build a new beef barn, do some generous contributions from throughout the community. And then this year we had GRM Networks, a new cooperative, come forward and they helped us build a new sheep and goat barn. And so we're just not only planning the fair and thinking about the events we're going to host and thinking about our shows, but we're also looking at ways to just improve our fairgrounds. And we've been able to do that a lot in the last few years if you've been on the ground.
5: The Decatur County Fair has their 4-HF and FFA exhibit judging. That'll be tomorrow morning. And of course, those exhibits will be part of the commercial and exhibit building that's on the fairgrounds. They'll also have their Clover Kid Livestock Show and Faith in the Fair event. That'll be tomorrow evening. A lot of the animal shows will be done at the show barn and will begin at the show barn on Thursday and continue into Saturday. Missouri's corn progress slightly above its development pace against average and remains in good condition based on the numbers from this week's crop progress report. Missouri's corn condition rated 44% good, 30% fair, 14% excellent. In a report that's released each Monday, 7% of the crop is rated poor, very poor. 67% of corn in Missouri is silking, 23% ahead of last week and 9 points ahead of average, about the same pace as last year. 16% of Missouri is in a corn dough stage, the figure 3% ahead of last year and 2 points behind average. 52% of Missouri corn rated good, 36% rated fair, 5% of Missouri corn rated excellent, 7% of the crop rated poor or very poor, 47% of soybeans are blooming. The figure is ahead of average by 13 points, an advancement over last week by 16 points. 19% of Missouri soybeans setting pods, 9 points ahead of average and 6 points over last year. 95% of Missouri winter wheat has been harvested. Missouri's pasture and rangeland condition rated 60% good, 23% fair, and 14% excellent, 3% poor. Missouri's topsoil rated 74% adequate, 16% surplus, and 10% short. Iowa in 5.5 days suitable for field work in the week that ended Sunday. Topsoil moisture rated 73% adequate, 14% short, 12% surplus. And the corn silking in Iowa, 38%, 5 points ahead of last year. 1% of the corn crop in dough stage, 4 points behind last year. Corn condition rated 78% good to excellent. Soybean blooming, 56%, 5 percentage points ahead of last year. Soybean setting pods, 16%, 1 percentage point behind last year. Soybean condition rated 74% good to excellent. Pasture condition rated 73% good to excellent. 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
7: Here's a look at your forecast. Ample sunshine expected today with daytime highs approaching 90. Clear skies tonight, lows dip down to about 69. Mainly sunny skies tomorrow, high temperatures reach up to 91. Temperatures a bit above average Thursday and Friday with highs in the low 90s. Slight chance of thunderstorms Thursday. I'm staff meteorologist Derek Height. Currently, it's 74 degrees.
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8: September corn down 2 3/4 at 438 1/4. December down 2 3/4 at 460 1/2. March down 3 at 475 1/2. August soybeans up 1/2 at 1197 1/4. September down 3/4 at 1184 1/2. November down 1 1/4 at 1193 1/2. September Chicago wheat up 2 1/4 at 637 1/2. December up 2 1/4 at 652 3/4. March up 1 1/2 at 664 3/4. August live cattle down 180 at 232.92. October down 175 at 228.87. August feeder cattle down 355 at 350.80. September down 392 at 346.90. October down 397 at 342.87. August lean hogs up 20 cents at 98.30. And the Dow is up 38 points at 52,536. With this look at your markets, I'm Kaylin Lair on TFN The Farm Net.
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0: September, corn down 5 at 436. December, down 5 at 458 and a quarter. March, down 5 at 473 and a half. August, soybeans down 6 and a quarter at 1190 and a half. September, down 6 and 3 quarters at 1178 and a half. November, down 5 and 3 quarters at 1189. September, Chicago wheat up 3 at 638 and a quarter. December, up 2 at 652 and a half. March, up 3 quarters at 664. August, live cattle down 197 at 232.75. October, down 155 at 229.07. August, feeder cattle down 367 at 350.67. September down 357 at 347.25. October down 355 at 343.30. August lean hogs are up 62 cents at 98.72. And the Dow is up 98 points at 52,595. With this look at your markets, I'm Kaylin Lair on TFN, the Farm Net.
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1: NBC News Radio, I'm Michael Kastner. South Carolina Senator Lindsey Graham died Saturday at the age of 71 after suffering cardiovascular disease, according to preliminary findings from the D.C. Medical Examiner. More from Monica Nelson.
2: Doctors confirm an aortic dissection happens when a tear develops in the inner wall of the aorta, the body's largest artery, allowing blood to flow between the layers of the vessel wall. Experts say symptoms include sudden severe chest pain, back pain, shortness of breath, fainting, or stroke-like symptoms. Graham's office said the longtime South Carolina Republican died following a brief and sudden illness. Conclusive findings are still pending additional testing. I'm Monica Nelson.
1: Graham's sister is expected to be sworn in today as she steps up to fill his South Carolina Senate seat. South Carolina Governor Henry McMaster announced on Monday that the late Republican senator's sister, Darlene, will serve in the role until the term ends in January. Consumer prices saw their biggest drop in 6 years in June as falling energy prices provided a break from inflation after the U.S. ceasefire with Iran. The Consumer Price Index, a wide measure of the price of goods and services, came in lower than analyst expectations, according to the Bureau of Labor Statistics. An investigation is continuing after a man was shot and killed by ICE in Maine. More from Mark Mayfield.
3: In a statement, Governor Janet Mills said she was briefed on the shooting and that state authorities were working with federal officials related to the incident. It happened in Biddeford, south of Portland. The Maine Immigrant Rights Coalition said the man killed was a 26-year-old from Colombia who had been authorized to work in the U.S. It comes after a man was shot and killed by an ICE agent in Houston, with reports saying he was not the intended target.
1: Wall Street is opening mixed after the June inflation data came in softer than expected. Michael Kastner, NBC News Radio.
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4: Here's a look at your forecast. Ample sunshine expected today, with daytime highs approaching 90. Clear skies tonight, lows dip down to about 69. Mainly sunny skies tomorrow, high temperatures reach up to 91. Temperatures a bit above average Thursday and Friday, with highs in the low 90s. Slight chance of thunderstorms Thursday. I'm staff meteorologist Derek Height. Right now, it's 79 degrees.
5: September corn down 5 at 436, December down 5 at 458 and a quarter, March down 5 at 473 and a half. August soybeans down 6 and a quarter at 1190 and a half. September down 6 and 3 quarters at 1178 and a half. November down 5 and 3 quarters at 1189. September Chicago wheat up 3 at 638 and a quarter. December up 2 at 652 and a half. March up 3 quarters at 664. August live cattle down 197 at 232.75. October down 155 at 229.07. August feeder cattle down 367 at 350.67. September down 357 at 347.25. October down 355 at 343.30. August lean hogs are up 62 cents at 98.72. And the Dow is up 98 points at 52,595. With this look at your markets, I'm Kaylin Lair on TFN, the Farm Net.
6: It is fair week this week for the Mercer County Fair. The Mercer County Fair is taking place at the fairgrounds in Princeton this year. And our reports of the Mercer County Fair are brought to you by Mercer County Fair Board, MFA AgriService of Lineville, Rexley Seamer Trucking, GRM Networks, Brian's Farm Supply, Lynette Allen Shelter Insurance Agent of Princeton, and by Premier Ag. Seth Davis is one of the board members for the Mercer County Fair, and he says that there is a call for all open exhibitors this year.
7: We kind of brought back the open exhibits last year and really started promoting them hard. This year, we did the same thing. Got some great flyers out there to kind of tell everybody about the open exhibits. There are several divisions. We got crafts, fine arts, household science, farm produce, floriculture. Each one of those will have a prize for the winner of each division. So you're welcome to bring what you want, as many as you want, and they'll be on display throughout the fair.
6: Exhibits will be brought into the fair building, or can be brought into the fair building, between noon and 2 on July 15th. Judging will be at 3 o'clock, and the classes are open to all Mercer County residents. The divisions include a crafts division. Another division is fine arts. Household arts is division 3. Household science, with categories such as garments, rugs, and quilts, will be another division. Farm produce is division 5. Division 6 is floriculture. The 4-H exhibit judging will be done on Wednesday the 15th at the fair building between 5 and 6 p.m. Fair royalty will be presented at the show arena then at 6 o'clock.
7: Yeah, we have our king and queen, prince and princess, and then our Clover Kid prince and princess as well. If you're at several businesses in Mercer County, you'll see cans with the kids' pictures on the sides and some of their projects and things, and that's how we determine who our winners are. So whoever's got the most money in their can, I believe it's by next Monday, that's who our winner is.
6: And there will also be a pet show at the show arena at 6 o'clock, and that is an all-age pet show.
7: All ages. And it'll be divided up usually per animal. It kind of just depends on who we have come out. We just make it work for whoever wants to show up. We've had turtles and fish and goats and all sorts of animals show up. So dress them up, have a theme, do whatever you want to do, but bring your pets out. It'll be a good time.
6: The first evening event for the Mercer County Fair will be the Super Farmer Contest that follows the pet show.
7: It is very competitive, yes. And the good thing about the Super Farmer Competition is there's no preparation. So contestants cannot prepare. We change it up every year. Something's a little bit different. And so, hay bale toss or our egg toss or whatnot, like, it changes every year, distance, type, and so forth. So that, again, is all ages. So it'll start right after the pet show. We just want everybody to register around 6:30. It's a good competitive time.
6: Thursday morning will be the start of the animal shows. Rabbit show at the show arena at 10 o'clock. Poultry show will be at 11:30. A couple programs then in the afternoon that'll be at the fair building. One of those is drones used in agriculture and also farm safety for kids.
7: Yeah, basically that's correct. So Kurt Mann's going to be bringing in the drones from NCMC to, explain how they work and how to operate and so forth. That will be held outside by the fair building. That is an all-ages deal. So if you're a farmer interested in drones but need more information, this is a great thing for you. Kids as well. I mean, drones are popular with kids too, so kind of a cool thing that they can maybe look forward to in their future as well. Farm safety, of course, we take safety to with the utmost respect, and so this farm safety for kids is a new thing we're doing this year as well. So bring all the kids out, and we'll put them through that as well.
6: On Thursday evening will be the first of the livestock shows. That'll be at the show arena with the hog show that'll begin at 6 o'clock at the Mercer County Fair. Then on Friday, there'll be a goat and sheep show that'll begin at 10 o'clock at the show arena. Cooking with 4-H Extension will be in the afternoon, along with arts and crafts and a building challenge for kids. By interest, they have put in an antique tractor show that'll be a part of late Friday afternoon into evening.
7: We've had a lot of folks, reach out about antique tractors, whether it be for a pull or for a show. We actually have a fair board member that brought it up this year, and we finally found a spot where we could implement it in, and everybody could work together to make it happen. So that's kind of how that was born this year. Missouri State Tractor Pullers Association is coming in. We had them last year. Had a little bit of a light pull last year, but we should be able to blow it out this year. Should be a really good show.
6: There looks like there will be a total of 9 different classes. There'll be a food trailer that'll be open. There will be free admission for the 6 o'clock Missouri State Tractors Pull. That'll be part of the Mercer County Fair. There's other activity that is taking place at the Mercer County Fair that we'll have and detail a little bit later on. A Mercer County Fair coverage on regional radio sponsored by Mercer County Fair Board, MFA Agri-Service of Lineville, Rexley Seamer Trucking, and by GRM Networks, Brian's Farm Supply, Lynette Allen Shelter Insurance Agent of Princeton, and Premier Ag of Bethany and Stanbury. That is our Mercer County Fair program that's part of today's Breakfast Club that is sponsored by United Fiber.
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0: September corn down 3 1/4 at 437 3/4. December down 3 1/4 at 460. March down 3 1/2 at 475. August soybeans down 5 at 1191 3/4. September down 4 at 1181 1/4. November down 3 1/4 at 1191 1/2. September Chicago wheat up 7 1/2 at 642 3/4. December up 6 1/2 at 657. March up 5 1/2 at 668 3/4. August live cattle down 272 at 232. October down 252 at 228.10. August feeder cattle down 505 at 349.30. September down 492 at 345.90. October down 495 at 341.90. August lean hogs up 47 cents at 98.57. And the Dow is up 2 points at 52,500. With this look at your markets, I'm Kaylin Lair on TFN, the Farm Net.
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2: Here's a look at your forecast. Ample sunshine expected today with daytime highs approaching 90. Clear skies tonight, lows dip down to about 69. Mainly sunny skies tomorrow, high temperatures reach up to 91. Temperatures a bit above average Thursday and Friday with highs in the low 90s. Slight chance of thunderstorms Thursday. I'm staff meteorologist Derek Height. Currently, it's 81 degrees.
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1: NBC News Radio. I'm Chris Caraccio. President Trump is hosting Iraqi Prime Minister Ali al-Zaidi at the White House today. The prime minister is in the U.S. all week in a push to deepen economic ties between the two countries. Several oil and gas deals are expected to be signed, and al-Zaidi hopes to attract more U.S. investment to help offset losses caused by reduced oil exports in the Strait of Hormuz. South Carolina Senator Lindsey Graham's sister is expected to be sworn in today to fill his Senate seat following his sudden death over the weekend at the age of 71. NBC's Ryan Nobles reports the late senator and his sister, Darlene Graham Norden, had always been close.
2: He legally adopted her when she was 13 years old after both their parents passed away.
3: Lindsey has always been there for me, and now I will be there for him.
2: She has never held elected office and is not expected to run for the seat in the fall.
1: In a preliminary report, the medical examiner found Graham died due to aortic dissection, which is a tear in the body's main artery. Inflation has fallen for the first time since 2020. Consumer prices saw their biggest drop in years in June, as falling energy prices provided a break from inflation after the U.S. ceasefire with Iran. The Consumer Price Index, a wide measure of the price of goods and services, came in lower than analysts' expectations, according to the Bureau of Labor Statistics. It fell 0.4% for the month, putting the annual inflation rate down to 3.5%. A dangerous heat wave is impacting millions in the Northeast and the Mid-Atlantic this week. Heat advisories have been issued in Boston, New York City, Buffalo, New York, and Philadelphia. Two Supreme Court justices are giving testimony on Capitol Hill today about their annual budget request to Congress. Justice Amy Coney Barrett talked about the impact threats have had on her and her family as the Supreme Court asks for more funding to increase security measures. Justice Elena Kagan joined Barrett as they appeared before the House Appropriations Subcommittee that handles Supreme Court spending. I'm Chris Caraccio, NBC News Radio.
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5: We thank you for joining us for a news check on Regional Radio. Warrant's been served naming a Trenton man on Grundy County felony charges of child pornography. A felony complaint's been filed in Grundy County Court that accuses 71-year-old David Bruce O'Riordan of two counts of second and subsequent offense of possessing more than 20 pictures, film, or videotape. The charges came as a result of an online investigation done by the Missouri State Highway Patrol of offenders sharing child pornography online conducted in June. After obtaining a search warrant for O'Riordan's home on Monday, contact was made with O'Riordan, who acknowledged having software on a computer in the house to share files online. He also stated that he'd searched for and observed files of child pornography on his computer within the previous year and told investigators he also conducted searches to find preteen hardcore child pornography. Two files were specifically named and described in the probable cause statement, one a 10-minute video, the other a 48-second video. No bond will be allowed at this time. Missouri Governor Mike Keogh signed the remaining legislation from the 2026 legislative session and several signing ceremonies on Monday. He grouped six of the bills approved by the General Assembly for law into one he says is a commitment by the state to improve health care access, transparency, and protections for vulnerable populations. Senate Bill 999, the Born Alive Abortion Survivors Protection Act, would attach penalties to any health care provider for knowingly performing or attempting to perform an overt act that kills a child born alive. The provider could be charged with first-degree murder in certain cases. The Missouri Constitution protects the right to abortion up to the point of fetal viability, which it's the point of pregnancy at which the baby can survive without extraordinary medical interventions. Missourians will vote again on abortion in November after lawmakers placed a proposed amendment on the ballot that would again ban nearly all abortions with limited exceptions for medical emergencies and for the survivors of rape and incest. House Bill 2372 was an omnibus health care bill. Some of the elements included a doula reimbursement program supporting pregnant women and promoting healthy live births. It creates Lyme disease initiatives that include the creation of a Lyme Research and Eradication Fund and it is intended to include transparency also on hospital pricing on health insurance prior to authorization practices. A signed House Bill 2974 allows individuals who hold a valid license in another state to apply for a Missouri license in the same occupation for at least a year, and allows physician assistants to practice across participating states without obtaining additional licenses. 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
6: Here's a look at your forecast. Ample sunshine expected today, with daytime highs approaching 90. Clear skies tonight, lows dip down to about 69. Mainly sunny skies tomorrow, high temperatures reach up to 91. Temperatures a bit above average Thursday and Friday, with highs in the low 90s. Slight chance of thunderstorms Thursday. I'm staff meteorologist Derek Height. Currently, it's 81 degrees.
7: September corn down 2 1/4 at 438 3/4. December down 2 1/2 at 460 3/4. March down 2 3/4 at 475 3/4. August soybeans down 4 1/2 at 1192 1/4. September down 3 1/4 at 1182. November down 2 1/4 at 1192 1/2. September Chicago wheat up 8 3/4 at 644. December up 7 3/4 at 658 1/4. March up 6 3/4 at 670. August live cattle down 322 at 231.50. October down 297 at 227.65. August feeder cattle down 527 at 349.07. September down 545 at 345.37. October down 537 at 341.47. August lean hogs are down 17 cents at 97.92. The Dow is down 84 points at 52,414. With this look at your markets, I'm Kaylin Lair on TFN, the Farm Net.
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0: The Mercer County Fair Board invites you to the Mercer County Fair July 15th through the 19th at the Fairgrounds in Princeton, Missouri. 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Thursday, the Rabbits, Poultry, and Hogs will show. 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

0: September corn down 2 1/4 at 438 3/4. December down 2 1/2 at 460 3/4. March down 2 3/4 at 475 3/4. August soybeans down 4 1/2 at 1192 1/4. September down 3 1/4 at 1182. November down 2 1/4 at 1192 1/2. September Chicago wheat up 8 3/4 at 644. December up 7 3/4 at 658 1/4. March up 6 3/4 at 670. August live cattle down 322 at 231.50. October down 297 at 227.65. August feeder cattle down 527 at 349.07. September down 545 at 345.37. October down 537 at 341.47. August lean hogs are down 17 cents at 97.92. The Dow is down 84 points at 52,414. With this look at your markets, I'm Kaylin Lair on TFN, the Farm Net.
1: Here's a look at your forecast. Ample sunshine expected today with daytime highs approaching 90. Clear skies tonight, lows dip down to about 69. Mainly sunny skies tomorrow, high temperatures reach up to 91. Temperatures a bit above average Thursday and Friday with highs in the low 90s. Slight chance of thunderstorms Thursday. I'm staff meteorologist Derek Height. Currently 82.
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3: NBC News Radio, I'm Chris Caraccio. President Trump is walking back plans to charge a 20% toll fee in the Strait of Hormuz.
4: The Gulf states are going to invest a tremendous amount of money into the United States, and that was very satisfactory to me. I think it's actually much better.
3: He said he made the decision based on highly productive conversations with Middle East leadership. Trump said oil is flowing like never before, thanks to the awesome power of the United States military. This all comes after the U.S. carried out a third consecutive night of strikes against Iran. The U.S. death toll in the war with Iran has risen. According to the military, the death toll has officially climbed to 14 after a Navy pilot died in a crash earlier this month. The Navy identified the lost airman as Commander Gabriel Edwards, who was the commanding officer of Helicopter Sea Combat Squadron 5. Officials say more than 400 service members have also been wounded since the beginning of the Iran war. Lindsey Graham's sister, Darlene, will take over his South Carolina Senate seat following his sudden death. She's set to be sworn in today. Lindsey Graham passed away over the weekend due to aortic dissection, which is a tear in the body's main artery. He was 71 years old. A deadly shooting involving an ICE agent in Biddeford, Maine yesterday is under investigation. NBC's Aaron McLaughlin reports. An ICE spokesperson says the agency was conducting targeted surveillance on the last known address of someone with an order of removal.
5: That statement goes on to say an individual who was not here legally departed the residence in a vehicle, which attempted to flee the scene, and fearing for public safety, an officer discharged his weapon, adding the driver of the vehicle was struck and passed away from his injuries.
3: It was later revealed that the 26-year-old man from Columbia was not the subject of the arrest warrant. The agents involved in the incident were not wearing body cameras, and in multiple new reports out today citing federal sources, ICE agents are now being told to end most vehicle stops for the foreseeable future. I'm Chris Caraccio, NBC News Radio.
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6: And we thank you for joining us for a news check on Regional Radio. A Claremont driver's car was totaled and the driver was taken to the hospital after an accident on U.S. 71 Highway Monday afternoon. The Missouri State Highway Patrol reports the 73-year-old man was driving southbound on Highway 71 and went off the side of the roadway, struck a Missouri Department of Transportation sign, went airborne, hit the ground, overturned, and a vehicle came to rest on its wheels in a field. The driver was taken to Clarinda Regional Health Center with moderate injuries. The accident reported around 2:45 on Monday. The Nottoway County Sheriff's Department assisted the Highway Patrol. Stanbury School Board members rejected a motion offered to approve a dual sports policy during a special meeting that was held on Monday. Superintendent Dr. John Davison and Athletic Director Jeffrey Morundi both presented the policy, which had been developed with input from administrators and coaches. Board members also provided insights, concerns, and questions on the policy. The vote, which would have offered a dual sports policy, was rejected on a 5-2 vote. Stanbury will not participate in dual sports for the upcoming school year. The mission required no activity period or dead week will begin on August 1st. It concludes on August 9th, then shortly afterwards, football, softball, girls' golf, and girls' and boys' cross-country seasons can start. In fact, the MSHA calendar has those first practices that can begin as early as August 9th. 2026 Decatur County Fair began this morning and will include animal shows later on Thursday on the fair. The fair will include a Decatur County Fair Market Premium Sale on Monday. Rosa Sundeg is a fair board member for the Decatur County Fair and says there is plenty of preparation work that goes into the fair.
7: That's the neat thing about this fair. It's a year-long like planning adventure. So our fair board is meeting every month to plan and to schedule out what we're going to do. And so it's a year round. And then we work directly with our extension office and our extension council to make sure we're offering opportunities that not only impact our Fortune of Fame members, but also impact our community. And so that's just a year-round planning. And it goes along not with just hosting the fair, but also you know, like maintaining the fairgrounds and looking at ways to improve. And
6: there are two big projects completed for the fairgrounds over the last 2 years.
7: So last year we were able to build a new beef barn, do some generous contributions from throughout the community. And then this year we had GRM Networks, a new cooperative, come forward and they helped us build a new sheep and goat barn. And so we're just not only planning the fair and thinking about the events we're going to host and thinking about our shows, but we're also looking at ways to just improve our fairgrounds. And we've been able to do that a lot in the last few years if you've been on the ground.
6: The Decatur County Fair has a 4-H and FFA exhibit judging event that is scheduled for Wednesday. The Clover Kid Livestock Show and Go will be at 6 o'clock Wednesday, and a Faith and Fair event will be held at 8 o'clock at the fairgrounds in Leon. We thank you for joining us on Regional Radio. He and Erie Funeral Notices of Funeral Services for 94-year-old Betty Fletchall will be at 2 o'clock Wednesday at the Prudenti Funeral Home of Grant City. Visitation will be held between 1 and service time on Wednesday at the Prudenti Funeral Home. Burial will be in the Sheridan Cemetery, Vanscoyoc edition of Sheridan. 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Gravesign Funeral Services for 91-year-old Maysville resident Robert Lee Bob Harden will be at 10 o'clock Thursday at the Fairport Cemetery. Visitation 6 until 8 Wednesday at the Turner Family Funeral Home of Maysville. 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Survivors include children Kathy Mather, Corey Mather, brothers-in-law Kenny Mather, James Mather, Phil Mather, Steve Mather, and Dwayne Moore, sisters-in-law Marilyn Hicks, June Tucker, Connie Gebhardts, and others. The services for 78-year-old Burlington Junction resident Tommy Mather will be at 10:30 on Friday at the Price Funeral Home. Burial follows in the Ohio Cemetery at Burlington Junction. The family to gather with friends between 6 and 8 Thursday evening at the Price Funeral Home. 71-year-old Gallatin resident Barbara Rogers died on Sunday in Gallatin. Survivors include children Paul Rogers of Hamilton, James Rogers of Gallatin, Amanda Rogers of Hamilton, 9 grandchildren, 5 great-grandchildren. Funeral services for 71-year-old Gallatin resident Barbara Rogers will be at 11 o'clock on Friday at the Stith Funeral Home in Gallatin. The family to receive friends between 6 and 8 then on Thursday evening at the funeral home. Friends can call any time after noon Thursday. Burial follows in the Winston Cemetery. Arrangements are entrusted to the care and the direction of the Stith Funeral Home in Gallatin. 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A memorial service for 75-year-old Hopkins resident Linda Louise Everhart will be at 7 o'clock Friday evening at the Bram Funeral Home of Maryville. Arrangements are through the Bram Funeral Home. 90-year-old Mercer resident Shirley Lucy Graham died on Saturday in Princeton. Survivors include children Scott Graham of Mercer, Billy Reagan of Mercer, Bonnie Korleski, and Bobby Graham of Clem, Iowa, Michael Blake of Des Moines, Cindy Pogue of Idaho, Diana Dominguez of Tucson, Arizona, 13 grandchildren, 16 great-grandchildren, brother Richard Graves of Norwalk, and others. The celebration of life for 90-year-old Shirley Lucy Graham will be at 11 o'clock on Saturday at the Graham Family Farm, 21695 Arcadia Street, Mercer, 64661. Burial will be in the early cemetery. There's no scheduled visitation. Robertson Funeral Home in charge of the arrangements. Online condolences can be left at robertsonfuneralhome.com. 85-year-old Charles Franklin Blair died on June 28th while vacationing in Colorado. Survivors include children Diantha Duncan and Dana Gulick, 4 grandchildren and 3 great-grandchildren, 1 to arrive in August. The memorial service for 85-year-old King City resident Charles Franklin Blair will be held at 11 o'clock on Saturday at the Robertson Funeral Home of King City. Visitation 10 until 11 Saturday at the Robertson Funeral Home of King City. Private interment will be at a later time at the Ford City Cemetery. Friends of 82-year-old King City resident Carl M.H. Peterson may call between 2 and 5 p.m. on Sunday at the Robertson Funeral Home of King City. There is no scheduled family visitation. The family requests memorials be made to the George Washington Carver Scholastic Leadership Program at the University of Missouri Medical School and or the Pleasant Hill Church Camp in care of the Robertson Funeral Home of King City. Those wishing to express their condolences to the family are invited to send cards in care of the Robertson Funeral Home of King City. A private family graveside service and burial will be held in the Arlington Cemetery in rural Villisca, Iowa. Online condolences can be left at robertsonfuneralhome.com. Memorial service for 85-year-old Janet Colleen Christian will be at 11 o'clock on Saturday, July 25th at the Robertson Funeral Home of Eagleville. Visitation 10 until 11 on Saturday at the funeral home. Burial will be in the Masonic Cemetery, with more information found at robertsonfuneralhome.com. A service for 73-year-old Inglewood, Florida, and former area resident Rhonda Tagg will be Saturday at the Stith Funeral Home on July 25th. Burial will be in the Brown Cemetery. Arrangements entrusted to the care and the direction of the Stith Funeral Home in Gallatin. 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Probably have to call it mostly sunny, but there are cumulus clouds that are overhead. Temperatures and humidity levels will continue to gradually increase through the week, and the highs will be reaching probably the mid-90s this weekend into next Monday, and heat index values will be in the upper 90s to near 100. There will be some even rain chances that are trending upward. Not really that high for our region right now. Southern side of the listening area, though, maybe as much as a 40%, probably 20 on the central part of the listening area. The weather forecast says we'll have a high this afternoon that'll be up to about 90. Winds out of the east at 5 to 7 miles an hour. Clear tonight, but the low down to 69 with east-southeast winds at 6. And Wednesday's forecast sunny with a high temperature of 91. East winds at 5 in the afternoon. Wednesday night mostly clear, but the low 70 with a light south-southeasterly wind. On Thursday, a slight chance of a shower thunderstorm after 1. Otherwise, sunny with a high 91. Thursday night, partly cloudy with a low 72. Friday, sunny with a high 91. Friday night, clear with a low 74. Saturday, sunny, 94 for a high. Saturday night, clear with a low 74. Sunday's forecast, sunny with a high 93. Sunday night, clear with a low 72. And Monday, mostly sunny with a high temperature that'll be at 92. The Hunley Whaley Weather Station in Albany reporting a temperature of 84 degrees outside. Bethany's reported temperature right now is at 86 degrees, and the temperature at the Lamoni Municipal Airport is reporting, well, it's at 83 degrees with some cloudy conditions. That is a check of your weather information on Regional Radio. Iowa girls postseason softball from last night. Southeast Warren was able to win the rubber game of the season series over Wayne's Falcons at Southeast Warren. It'll be the Lady Warhawks that move on to Fort Dodge in the Iowa girls state softball tournament. Southeast Warren was able to get out early, and they really controlled the game, although Wayne did get six in the game eventually, but Southeast Warren won it by a score of 13-6. Southeast Warren's going to be a mid-seed of the Iowa Girls State Softball Tournament that'll begin on Monday for the Lady Warhawks against West Monona. It'll be the second game of the tournament at Fort Dodge for the Class 1A teams. It'll be at Farm Bureau Field at Rogers Park. Xyra HK Audubon will take on Edgewood Colesburg in the 1-8 matchup, and West Monona and Southeast Warren will then be playing in Game 2. The other quarterfinals will include second-seeded Clarksville against 7th-seeded North Butler, and then in the fourth game, it'll be Fort Dodge of St. Edmund against Remsen St. Mary's at 6:45. The tournament will be continuing then on a Tuesday. Remember, this year, it is a double elimination tournament that will be continuing through Friday, July 24th. In Class 2A, Grandview Christian, Cardinal, Regina Catholic, Logan Magnolia, Ridgeview, Hinton, Durant, and Wapsie Valley will be the qualifiers. Clark was the team that beat Lamoni with a walk-off home run last Wednesday and then proceeded to beat Pleasantville and then top-seeded I-35 5-3 last night. Lennox baseball will take on Coon Rapids Bayard at Valley High School this evening in the sub-state final. Coon Rapids Bayard will be the favorite, but Lennox is already coming off at least a mild upset win against Mount Air to win the district. Mizzou Athletics announced their Athletics Hall of Fame class that includes linebacker Nick Bolton, who now is a member of the Kansas City Chiefs, former Trenton standout Andy Hill, who was a walk-on as a football player at Mizzou and has turned into be a 23-year assistant coach for the Tigers. Drew Locke is the record-setting SEC quarterback from the Tigers in the mid 2000 teens. Daniel Washington for the wrestling squad in the late to 2000 teens, and Ashley Fleming, a softball performer from 2009 to 2012. Nikki Weber Moore from the track and field and cross country teams of the mid 90s were the others that were selected to the Hall of Fame. Iowa State's women's basketball has signed Xiao Smile Zhang for the 26-27 roster. The 6'6 center led the Beijing Normal University and Chinese University Basketball Association League, scoring 18 points and 9 rebounds in the championship and averaged about 12 points and 5 rebounds. She's a 6'6 center. It's the final addition for the roster that brings the roster total now to 13. Graceland Football's announced their 2026 football schedule, and that schedule will include a couple Thursday games. One of those will be their season opener when they go to William Penn. Rest of the schedule includes a home date then over the Labor Day weekend against Mid-American Nazarene. It will be the home opener in the Ring of Honor game. Graceland goes to Central Methodist September 12th, returning to Huntsman Field, hosts Missouri Valley on the 19th, and then they end their non-conference play at William Woods on the 26th. Heart of America conference play begins on October 3rd as Graceland hosts Culver Stockton for their homecoming game at Huntsman Field. The Yellow Jackets then, after a bye, will be hosting Grandview on Thursday, October 15th. On the Thursday night, they'll be hosting the two-time NAIA champions. Final stretch of the schedule includes a road matchup at Peru State on the 24th, a home game against St. Ambrose on Halloween on the 31st. They go to Mount Mercy on November 7th and wrap up the regular season at Huntsman Field against Clark on Senior Day on November 14th. Schedule features 6 home games that will include the Ring of Honor homecoming, the 2 Thursday night football contests. France and Spain go for the FIFA bid to get into the championship game later on this afternoon. France and Spain will have a 2 o'clock start as they take on one another at Dallas. Major League Baseball All-Star Game this evening. Jordan Walker for the Cardinals is your Home Run Derby champion, achieved last night. 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
1: Let's take a look at the cash cattle market report. It was a typically quiet start to the day in cattle country. Bids and asking prices have yet to be established. Significant trade volume will likely be delayed until Wednesday or later in the week. Beef cutouts are expected to be lower with light to moderate box movement. Over on the mercantile, August live cattle down 292 at 231.80, October down 237 at 228.25, December down 275 at 227.65. August feeder cattle down 482 at 349.52, September down 490 at 345.92, and October down 5 at 341.85. Let's take a look at the cash hog market report. The Eastern Corn Belt is unavailable due to confidentiality. The Western Corn Belt is at 98.20. Iowa, Minnesota is at 98.20. The National Cash Hog Average is at 96.87 with an average range of 96 to 100. Over on the mercantile, August lean hogs down 37 cents at 97.72, October down 65 cents at 83.62, and December down 72 cents at 74.35. Taking a look at the grain futures on the Chicago Board of Trade, September corn down 2 1/4 at 438 3/4, December down 2 1/2 at 460 3/4, March down 2 1/2 at 476. August soybeans down 3 1/4 at 1193 1/2, September down 2 1/4 at 1183, November down 1 1/2 at 1193 1/4. September Chicago wheat up 11 1/4 at 646 1/2, December up 10 1/2 at 661, March up 9 1/2 at 672 3/4. The Dow is down 87 points at 52,411. With this look at your markets, I'm Kaylin Lair on TFN, the Farm Net.
8: Time to run down those elevator numbers for you here on this Monday, the 13th of July. I'm Dustin Hoffman. All the elevators now on the September corn contract and either the August or November soybean contract. Let's run them down. Consolidated Grain East Hannibal, a dime under on corn, 434. Soybeans, 8 cents under, 1192 for the cash bid. Bartlett Grain Kansas City, 18 cents over on corn, 462. Soybeans, 40 cents over at 1240. Bartlett Grain St. Joseph, a nickel under on corn, cash bid 439, soybeans 20 cents over at 1220. Ursa Farmers Co-op Wayland 22 cents under on corn, 422, soybeans 3 cents under at 1197 for the cash bid. AgriServices of Brunswick Mendon 25 cents under on corn, 419, soybeans a nickel under at 1195. Ray Carroll and Quarter, a nickel over on corn, cash bid 449, soybeans a dime over at 1210. MFA Macon, they're 25 cents under on soybeans, cash bid 1175. Prairieland FS Pilot Grove, 25 cents under on corn, 419, soybeans 15 cents under, 1185. Nemo Feed Bearing, 28 cents under on corn, cash bid 416, soybeans 17 cents under at 1183. MFA Rail Hamilton, 20 cents under on corn, 424, soybeans 20 cents over, cash bid there, 1220. At Scholar and Adrian, they are 20 cents under on corn at 424, soybeans 70 cents under, cash bid 1128, that's November contract. Chula Farmers Co-op, 60 cents under on corn, 384 cash bid, soybeans 45 cents under, 1155. Smithfield and Bethany, 45 cents under on corn, 399, soybeans 35 cents under with a cash price of 1165. At JBS in Centralia, they're a dime under on corn at 434. And finally today at Mid-Missouri Energy in Malta Bend, they're 8 cents over on corn with a cash bid of 452. Cash, corn, and soybean bids are subject to change without notice. Always check with your local elevator when making sales to obtain the most recent price. With this check of your basis numbers on this Monday, I'm Dustin Huffman. Have a great day.
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I ain't crawling in your bed. 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
1: And we thank you for joining us for a news check on Regional Radio. Warrant was served naming a Trenton man on Grundy County felony charges of child pornography. A felony complaint filed in Grundy County Court that accuses 71-year-old David Bruce O'Riordan with two counts for a second subsequent offense of possessing more than 20 pictures, film, or videotape. The charges came as a result of an online investigation done by the Missouri State Highway Patrol of offenders sharing child pornography online conducted in June. After obtaining a search warrant for O'Riordan's home on Monday, contact was made with O'Riordan, who acknowledged having software on a computer in the house to share files online. He also stated that he'd searched for and observed files of child pornography on his computer within the previous year and told investigators that he also conducted searches to find preteen hardcore child pornography. Two files were specifically named and described in the probable cause statement, one a 10-minute video, the other a 48-second video. No bond will be allowed at this time. South Harrison school board members received a presentation from a company currently working on capital improvement projects for several surrounding school districts as the board decides whether they want to provide the oversight of the necessary roof repair work needed by the district or if they would like a firm to have that supervision responsibility. The presentation, part of their meeting held on Monday, Verigy representatives Sage Acorn and Ken Eaton both visited with South Harrison school board members. South Harrison had identified roof repairs for their high school and career centers as their most pressing needs at this point. Sage Acorn also gave an initial look at the roof condition and provided the process that will be followed before South Harrison's board even takes a vote about using a performance contractor.
2: We'll come through and help work with the district to get a list of things that they want to approach. We'll also give our ideas from things we've seen to walk through, and we'll provide you today's based on square foot numbers, historical pricing, what we're seeing in the market right now, some budgets for each one of those things so you can have a really good idea before you go paying someone to tell you that information. So that's the difference between maybe another approach of paying someone to do all that. We do that at no cost and at risk for us because we feel like it's a good tool for you, and then we would help you pick through what would be a good way to move forward. At that point, there's no contract with us. So that's all done with no contract, just it's a gentleman's handshake that says, hey, let's look into this, see if this is feasible, and if it is, we're just hoping you give us a good shot.
1: If their firm is chosen, Acorn says maximum pricing would be locked in the fact that they would have a maximum price determined, and Verigy would be in charge of hiring the contractors with the input and direction of the board regarding local interests.
2: We would then firmly develop that project and come back with firm pricing that would fall within those budgets we originally gave you, and that would go with comes with a guaranteed maximum price. So we don't do fee-based, stuff, so it's not like you get some pricing back and like, well, we charge this much more and it could go up or down. It's just a one lump sum price and it's guaranteed. So we don't do change orders. So if we miss something, this puts a lot of onus on our developers and our estimators to be really careful. And it also we put that on the subcontractors too, that they understand we're not going back to school districts for change orders. So be very careful. This is not something where you can come in and lowball it and then hope to make it up in change orders later. We want the best quality, the best project up front.
1: No decision was made about the use of a performance contractor at the session. Verigy is currently involved in projects for the Albany, Gallatin, and Hamilton school districts. South Harrison's board approved bids to MFA for petroleum and rapid removal for solid waste removal. South Harrison Superintendent Dr. Michael Estes announced that South Harrison will participate in the Community Eligibility Provision, or CEP, Breakfast and Lunch Program. It's a federal program allowing schools with a high percentage of students eligible for free meals to serve breakfast and lunch to all enrolled students at no cost. It waives the requirement to fill out applications to participate in the program. Dr. Estes says the district's participation in the program will be communicated to district patrons. 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
4: Here's a look at your forecast. Ample sunshine expected this afternoon, with daytime highs approaching 90. Lows dip down to about 69 tonight. Clear skies. Temperatures reach up to 91 tomorrow. Mainly clear skies. temperatures a bit above average Thursday and Friday, with highs in the low 90s. Slight chance of thunderstorms Thursday. I'm staff meteorologist Derek Height. Right now, 84.
5: Let's take a look at the cash cattle market report. It was a typically quiet start to the day in cattle country. Bids and asking prices have yet to be established. Significant trade volume will likely be delayed until Wednesday or later in the week. Beef cutouts are expected to be lower with light to moderate box movement. Over on the mercantile, August live cattle down 282 at 231.90, October down 245 at 228.17, December down 287 at 227.52. August feeder cattle down 535 at 349, September down 565 at 345.17, and October down 575 at 341.10. Let's take a look at the cash hog market report. The Eastern Corn Belt is unavailable due to confidentiality. The Western Corn Belt is at 98.20. Iowa, Minnesota is at 98.20. The National Cash Hog Average is at 96.87, with an average range of 96 to 100. Over on the mercantile, August lean hogs down 10 cents at 98, October down 35 cents at 83.92, and December down 57 cents at 74.50. Taking a look at the grain futures on the Chicago Board of Trade, September corn down 2.5,

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1: NBC News Radio, I'm Chris Caraccio. President Trump is backing off his plans to charge a 20% toll fee in the Strait of Hormuz, saying he made the decision based on highly productive conversations with Middle East leadership. The president added the now axed toll fee will be replaced by investment deals that the various Gulf states will be making into the United States. The Consumer Price Index, a wide measure of the price of goods and services, came in lower than analyst expectations. That's according to the Bureau of Labor Statistics. It fell 0.4% for the month, putting the annual inflation rate down to 3.5%. It had been pegged at 4.2% in May. Victims of Jeffrey Epstein are urging senators against Todd Blanche's nomination to lead the Department of Justice. World Without Exploitation, which works to combat human trafficking, shared a video compilation on social media with Epstein victims calling on the lawmakers to vote no. The video also claimed the government failed to pursue people who were allegedly complicit in the late convicted sex offenders' illicit activities, shielding them from greater accountability. President Trump has now paid E. Jean Carroll the $5 million court judgment that he owed her, Sarah Lee Kessler reports.
2: The New York writer has collected the money more than 3 years after a Manhattan jury found Trump liable for sexually abusing her decades ago and then defaming her when she went public with it in 2019. The funds were being held in an escrow account, and with interest, Carroll has collected more than $5.6 million. Trump claims he didn't know Carroll, despite photos that show otherwise, and that he didn't commit any wrongdoing.
1: The sister of late Republican Senator Lindsey Graham is set to fill his South Carolina Senate seat following his sudden death and will be sworn in today. Graham passed away over the weekend due to aortic dissection, which is a tear in the body's main artery. I'm Chris Caraccio, NBC News Radio.
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4: And we thank you for joining us for a news check on Regional Radio. Stanbury School Board members rejected a motion offered to approve a dual sports policy during a special meeting held Monday. Superintendent Dr. John Davison and Athletic Director Jeffrey Morande both presented the policy, which had been developed with input from administrators and coaches. Board members also provided insights, concerns, and questions on the policy. The vote that would have offered a dual sports policy was rejected at 5-2. Stanbury will not participate in dual sports for the upcoming school year. The MSHA organization requires no activities or a dead week that begins on August 1st and concludes on August 9th. And shortly after that week, football, softball, girls golf, and girls and boys cross country seasons at Stanbury can begin. The first three public informational meetings will be held this evening, organized by NTA Ambulance and the Big Creek Ambulance District. Meetings will present those attending the reasoning behind running a 1/2 cent sales tax increase before voters for the August 4th election. The issue would be a 1/2 cent sales tax increase that would create a total 1 cent sales tax. First of the meetings will be held this evening at 7 o'clock at Eagleville City Hall. The meeting expected to include a presentation that outlines the current financial situation of the ambulance district and some of the numbers regarding the number and location of service calls. There will be other meetings that will follow similar structures next Tuesday at the Emmanuel Baptist Church in Bethany, and then on Thursday the 23rd at Pattonsburg. Again, all of them will begin at 7 p.m. Consumers are getting an early start on back-to-school shopping, at least according to the National Retail Federation. 62% of shoppers have already started shopping for the school season by early July. That's at least according to an annual survey by the National Retail Federation and Prosper Insights and Analytics. The figure's down a little bit from the same point last year, but it does remain significantly higher than the 2024 figure of 55%. Many consumers are delaying purchases until later in the season or spreading out their shopping to manage their budgets. Among those who have not yet purchased at least half of their back-to-school items, 46% say they're waiting for the best deals to finish the shopping. 23% are spreading their budgets. About half the shoppers say they plan to purchase only the essentials needed for the start of the school year and replenish supplies as needed throughout the year. Shoppers also took advantage of seasonal promotions to save. 54% reported that they shopped major June sales events. Families with students in elementary through high school plan to spend an average of $863.86 on items this year. That's up slightly from $858 a year ago. Total spending is expected to reach a record $43.3 billion, driven by slight increases in planned spending on shoes, school supplies, and electronics. K through 12 shoppers plan to spend an average of $293 on electronics, $250 on clothing and accessories, $174 on shoes, and $146 on school supplies. College students and their families are expected to spend a record $103.5 billion on back-to-school shopping, planning to spend an average of $1,438 individually, up from $112, or up by $112 from 2025, and surpassing a previous record set in 2023. Electronics remain the top college spending category, with consumers planning to spend an average of $342. And rounding out the top spending categories include dorm and apartment furnishings and clothing and accessories, food, and personal care items. The National Retail Federation conducts a comprehensive survey on back-to-school shopping trends. This survey was done between July 1st and July 8th with a margin of error of plus or minus 1.1 percentage points. We thank you for joining us on Regional Radio.
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5: Here's a look at your forecast. Ample sunshine expected this afternoon, with daytime highs approaching 90. Lows dip down to about 69 tonight. Clear skies. Temperatures reach up to 91. Tomorrow, mainly clear skies. Temperatures a bit above average Thursday and Friday, with highs in the low 90s. Slight chance of thunderstorms Thursday. I'm staff meteorologist Derek Height. Right now, 84.
6: September corn down 2 1/4 at 438 3/4. December down 2 1/2 at 460 3/4. March down 2 3/4 at 475 3/4. August soybeans down 3 at 1193 3/4. September down 2 3/4 at 1182 1/2. November down 2 3/4 at 1192. September Chicago wheat up 9 3/4 at 645. December up 9 1/4 at 659 3/4. March up 8 1/4 at 671 1/2. August live cattle down 302 at 231.70. October down 270 at 227.92. August feeder cattle down 555 at 348.80. September down 605 at 344.77. October down 637 at 340.47. August lean hogs are up 30 cents at 98.40. And the Dow is down 70 points at 52,426. With this look at your markets, I'm Kaylin Lair on TFN The Farm Net.
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0: It's happening. 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

0: let's take a look at your closings at our report. September corn down 2.5 at 438.5. December down 2.75 at 460.5. March down 2.75 at 475.75. August soybeans down 4 at 1192.75. September down 4 at 1181.25. November down 3.75 at 1191. September Chicago wheat up 9.75 at 645. December up 9.25 at 659.75. March up 8.5 at 671.75. August live cattle down 330 at 231.42. October down 297 at 227.65. August feeder cattle down 555 at 348.80. September down 597 at 344.85. October down 632 at 340.52. August lean hogs are up 35 cents at 98.45. With this Secure Closing Settlement Report, I'm Kaylin Lair on TFN The Farm Net.
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2: Here's a look at your forecast. Ample sunshine expected this afternoon, with daytime highs approaching 90. Lows dip down to about 69 tonight. Clear skies. Temperatures reach up to 91 tomorrow. Mainly clear skies. Temperatures a bit above average Thursday and Friday, with highs in the low 90s. Slight chance of thunderstorms Thursday. I'm staff meteorologist Derek Height. Currently, it's 86 degrees.
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2: President Trump is walking back plans to charge a 20% toll fee in the Strait of Hormuz. In fact, the president said no one should be charging toll fees.
3: Because I don't think anybody should be able to charge a fee for the strait or for any other strait relationship in terms of other sections of the world.
2: He said he made the current decision based on highly productive conversations with Middle East leadership. Trump said, quote, oil is flowing like never before, thanks to the awesome power of the United States military. This all comes after the U.S. carried out a third consecutive night of strikes against Iran. ICE agents are being told to end vehicle stops until further notice. This comes after two deadly shootings involving agents happened in less than a week, one in Houston, one in Maine. Officials say the men killed in both instances were not the intended targets. A dangerous heat wave is coming back to the Northeast and the Mid-Atlantic this week. Millions across the region are set to see temperatures approach triple digits along the Interstate 95 corridor through Friday. Heat advisories have been issued in Boston, New York City, Buffalo, and Philadelphia, where there is also an extreme heat warning in effect, along with central and south New Jersey. Lindsey Graham's sister has been sworn in to fill his South Carolina Senate seat following his sudden death. The ceremony for Darlene Graham took place on the Senate floor this afternoon. South Carolina Governor Henry McMaster announced yesterday that the late Republican senator's sister will serve in the role until the term ends in January. Lindsey Graham passed away over the weekend due to aortic dissection, which is a tear in the body's main artery. President Trump will address the nation in a primetime speech on Thursday. He confirmed from the Oval Office today that election integrity will be among what he will cover in the speech. Trump will reportedly be joined by FBI Director Kash Patel and Homeland Security Secretary Mark Wayne Mullen, among others. I'm Chris Caraccio, NBC News Radio.
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5: And we thank you for joining us for a news check on Regional Radio. Claremont driver's car totaled and he was taken to the hospital after an accident on U.S. 71 Highway. On Monday afternoon, Missouri State Highway Patrol reports the 73-year-old man was driving southbound on Highway 71 and went off the side of the roadway, struck a Missouri Department of Transportation sign, went airborne, hit the ground, overturned, and the vehicle came to rest on its wheels in a field. The driver was taken to Clarinda Regional Health Center with moderate injuries. The accident reported around 2:45 on Monday. Nottoway County Sheriff's Department assisted the Highway Patrol. The 2026 Decatur County Fair began this morning. It continues with animal shows beginning on Thursday. The fair concludes Monday with the Decatur County Fair Market Premium Sales. Rosa Sondag is a fair board member and with the Decatur County Fair and says there's plenty of preparation work that goes into the fair.
6: That's the neat thing about this fair. It's a year-long like planning adventure. So our fair board is meeting every month to plan and to schedule out what we're going to do. And so it's a year round. And then we work directly with our extension office and our extension council to make sure we're offering opportunities that not only impact our Fortune of Fame members, but also impact our community. And so that's just a year round planning. And it goes along not with just hosting the fair, but also, you know, like maintaining the fairgrounds and looking at ways to improve. And
5: there are two big projects that have been completed over the last 2 years.
6: So last year we were able to build a new beef barn, do some generous contributions from throughout the community. And then this year we had GRM Networks, a new cooperative, come forward and they helped us build a new sheep and goat barn. And so we're just not only planning the fair and thinking about the events we're going to host and thinking about our shows, but we're also looking at ways to just improve our fairgrounds. And we've been able to do that a lot in the last few years if you've been on the ground.
5: The Decatur County Fair has a 4-H and FFA exhibit judging that is scheduled for Wednesday. The Clover Kid Livestock Show and Go will be at 6 o'clock and a Faith at the Fair event is also planned at 8 p.m. Missouri's crop progress slightly above its development pace against the average and remains in good condition based on the numbers from this week's crop progress report. Missouri's corn rated 44% good, 30% fair, and 14% excellent. In a report that was released Monday, 7% of the crop rated poor or very poor. 67% of Missouri corn is silking, and 16% of Missouri is in a corn dough stage, a figure that's 3% ahead of last year and 2 points behind average. 52% of Missouri's corn is rated good, 36% fair, 5% of the crop is rated excellent, 7% rated poor or very poor, 47% of soybeans are blooming, a figure that's ahead of average by 13 points and 7 points over last year. It is an advancement over last week, which was a mark of 16 points, or it's advanced by 16 points. 19% of Missouri soybeans are setting pods, 9 points ahead of average and 6 points over last year. 95% of Missouri's winter wheat has been harvested. Missouri's pasture and rangeland condition rated 60% good, 23% fair, 14% excellent. Topsoil moisture is 74% adequate, 16% surplus. Iowa's topsoil moisture was at 73% adequate, 14% short, 12% surplus. And corn silking reaching 38%, 5 points out of last year. 1% of corn in Iowa has reached the dough stage, 4 percentage points behind last year. Corn condition, 78% good to excellent. Soybeans blooming, 56%. Soybean setting pods at 16%. And soybean condition, 74% good to excellent. Pasture condition rated 73% good to excellent. 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
7: Here's a look at your forecast. Ample sunshine expected this afternoon, with daytime highs approaching 90. Lows dip down to about 69 tonight. Clear skies. Temperatures reach up to 91 tomorrow. Mainly clear skies. Temperatures a bit above average Thursday and Friday, with highs in the low 90s. Slight chance of thunderstorms Thursday. I'm staff meteorologist Derek Height. Currently, it's 86 degrees.
8: Let's take a look at your closing Saturn report. September corn down 2.5 at 438.5. December down 2.75 at 460.5. March down 2.75 at 475.75. August soybeans down 4 at 1192.75. September down 4 at 1181.25. November down 3.75 at 1191. September Chicago wheat up 9.75 at 645. December up 9.25 at 659.75. March up 8.5 at 671.75. August live cattle down 330 at 231.42. October down 297 at 227.65. August feeder cattle down 555 at 348.80. September down 597 at 344.85. October down 632 at 340.52. August lean hogs are up 35 cents at 98.45. With this Secure Closing Settlement Report, I'm Kaylin Lair on TFN The Farm Net.
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0: The Mercer County Fair Board invites you to the Mercer County Fair July 15th through the 19th at the Fairgrounds in Princeton, Missouri. Fair begins on Wednesday with Fair Royalty and the Pet Show at 6. Thursday, the Rabbits, Poultry, and Hogs will show. Sheep and Goats will show on Friday with the Tractor Pull at 6 p.m. Saturday's the Beef and Dairy Show, and kids enjoy the inflatables and other games. 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
1: 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Trusted care for Decatur County and the surrounding area, rain or shine.
2: Here's a look at your forecast. Ample sunshine expected this afternoon, with daytime highs approaching 90. Lows dip down to about 69 tonight. Clear skies. Temperatures reach up to 91 tomorrow. Mainly clear skies. Temperatures a bit above average Thursday and Friday, with highs in the low 90s. Slight chance of thunderstorms Thursday. I'm staff meteorologist Derek Height. Right now, it's 88 degrees.
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1: NBC News Radio, I'm Chris Caraggio. Lindsey Graham's sister has been sworn in to fill his South Carolina Senate seat following his sudden death. The ceremony for Darlene Graham took place on the Senate floor this afternoon.
2: And that you will and faithfully discharge the duties of the office on which you are about to enter, so help you God.
3: I do.
1: It was announced on Monday that the late Republican senator's sister will serve in the role until the term ends in January. Lindsey Graham passed away over the weekend due to aortic dissection, which is a tear in the body's main artery. He was 71. ICE agents are being told to end most vehicle stops after two deadly shootings in less than a week. Officials admitted both of the immigrants killed in Maine and in Texas were actually not the intended targets. According to multiple reports, the change is only temporary until ICE agents receive new training. President Trump is dropping plans to charge a 20% toll fee in the Strait of Hormuz. In a Truth Social post this morning, he said he made the decision based on highly productive conversations with Middle East leadership. The president said instead of paying tolls, various Gulf states will be making huge investment deals in the U.S., which he described as even better. Writer E. Jean Carroll is receiving her multi-million dollar damages payment from President Trump. The money was held in a court-controlled bank account, but last month, the Supreme Court decided against hearing President Trump's appeal. Court records show Carroll received over $5 million, including interest, after a jury in New York found Trump liable for sexual abuse and defamation in 2023. The MLB All-Star Game is tonight in Philadelphia. Phillies left-hander Christopher Sanchez is slated to get the start for the National League and will become just the 14th All-Star pitcher ever to start in his home ballpark. Blue Jays righty Dylan Cease will start for the American League, which leads the NL 48-45-2 in the career head-to-head midsummer classic matchup. I'm Chris Caraggio, NBC News Radio.
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5: And we thank you for joining us for a news check on regional radio. South Harrison school board members received a presentation from a company currently working on capital improvement projects for several surrounding school districts as the board decides whether they want to provide the oversight of the necessary roof repair work needed by the district, or if they would like a firm to have that supervision responsibility. That presentation, part of their meeting that was held on Monday, Verigy representatives Sage Acorn and Ken Eaton both visited with South Harrison school board members. South Harrison has identified roof repairs for their high school and career centers as the most pressing needs at this point. Sage Acorn also gave an initial look at the roof conditions, providing the process also that will be followed before South Harrison's board, even before they take a vote using a performance contractor.
6: We'll come through and help work with the district to get a list of things that they want to approach. And we'll also give our ideas from things we've seen to walk through. And we'll provide you today's, based on square foot numbers, historical pricing, what we're seeing in the market right now, some budgets for each one of those things so you can have a real good idea before you go paying someone to tell you that information. So that's the difference between maybe another approach of paying someone to do all that. We do that at no cost and at risk for us, because we feel like it's a good tool for you, and then we would help you pick through what would be a good way to move forward. At that point, there's no contract with us. So that's all done with no contract, just it's a gentleman's handshake that says, hey, let's look into this, see if this is feasible, and if it is, we're just hoping you give us a good shot at it.
5: If their firm is chosen, Acorn says that a maximum price would be locked in, whereby the school could pay less but would never pay more than the maximum price established. Verigy would be in charge of hiring the contractors, and the input and direction by the board regarding local interests will also be taken.
6: We would then firmly develop that project and come back with firm pricing that would fall within the budgets we originally gave you, and that would comes with a guaranteed maximum price. So we don't do fee-based, you know, stuff, so it's not like you get some pricing back and like, well, we charge this much more and it could go up or down. It's just a one lump sum price and it's guaranteed. So we don't do change orders. So if we miss something, so this puts a lot of onus on our developers and our estimators to be really careful. And it also we put that on the subcontractors too, that they understand we're not going back to school districts for change orders. So be very careful. This is not something where you can come in and lowball it and then hope to make it up in change orders later. We want the best quality, the best project up front.
5: No decision was made about the use of a performance contractor at the session Monday. Verigy's currently involved in projects for the Albany, Gallatin, and Hamilton school districts. South Harrison's board approved bids to MFA for petroleum and to Rapid Removal for solid waste removal. South Harrison Superintendent Dr. Michael Estes announced that South Harrison will participate in the Community Eligibility Provision, or CEP, Breakfast and Lunch Program. It's a federal program that allows schools with a high percentage of students eligible for free meals to serve breakfast and lunch to all enrolled students at no cost. It waives the requirements to fill out applications to participate in the program. Dr. Estes says the district's participation in the program will be communicated also to district patrons. Warrant's been served naming a Trenton man on Grundy County felony charges of child pornography. A felony complaint's been filed in Grundy County Court accusing 71-year-old David Bruce O'Riordan of two counts for a second subsequent offense of possessing more than 20 pictures, film, or videotape of child pornography. The charges came as a result of an online investigation done by the Missouri State Highway Patrol of offenders sharing child pornography online conducted in June. After obtaining a search warrant for O'Riordan's home on Monday, contact was made with O'Riordan, who acknowledged having software on a computer in the house to share files online. He also stated he'd searched for and observed files of child pornography on his computer within the previous year and told investigators that he also conducted searches to find preteen hardcore child pornography. Two files were specifically named and described in the probable cause statement. One a 10-minute video, another a 48-second video. No bond has been allowed at this time.
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3: Here's a look at your forecast. Ample sunshine expected this afternoon, with daytime highs approaching 90. Lows dip down to about 69 tonight. Clear skies. Temperatures reach up to 91. Tomorrow, mainly clear skies. Temperatures a bit above average Thursday and Friday, with highs in the low 90s. Slight chance of thunderstorms Thursday. I'm staff meteorologist Derek Height. Right now, it's 88 degrees.
7: Let's take a look at your closing Southern Oak board. September corn down 2.5 at 438.5. December down 2.75 at 460.5. March down 2.75 at 475.75. August soybeans down 4 at 1192.75. September down 4 at 1181.25. November down 3.75 at 1191. September Chicago wheat up 9.75 at 645. December up 9.25 at 659.75. March up 8.5 at 671.75. August live cattle down 330 at 231.42. October down 297 at 227.65. August feeder cattle down 555 at 348.80. September down 597 at 344.85. October down 632 at 340.52. August lean hogs are up 35 cents at 98.45. With this look your closing settlement report, I'm Kaylin Lair on TFN The Farm Net.
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1: Here's a look at your forecast. Ample sunshine expected this afternoon, with daytime highs approaching 90. Clear skies again tonight, lows dip down to about 69. Mainly clear skies tomorrow, high temperatures reach up to 90. High temperatures reach up to 90 Thursday, with a slight chance of thunderstorms. 91, mainly clear skies Friday. I'm staff meteorologist Derek Height. Right now, it's 88 degrees.
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2: NBC News Radio, I'm Chris Caraggio. ICE agents are being instructed to halt most vehicle stops for the time being. That's according to multiple reports citing federal sources. This comes after two deadly shootings involving agents happened in less than a week. Lindsey Graham's sister is now an interim South Carolina senator. Darlene Graham was sworn in today following the sudden death of her brother over the weekend. Lindsey Graham passed away due to aortic dissection, which is a tear in the body's main artery. He was 71. An extreme heat wave is baking the Northeast and the Mid-Atlantic. Millions across the region are expected to see temperatures approach triple digits along the Interstate 95 corridor through Friday. Heat advisories have been issued in Boston, New York City, Buffalo, and Philadelphia. President Trump is shifting away from his plans to charge a 20% toll fee in the Strait of Hormuz. In a Truth Social post this morning, he said he made the decision based on highly productive conversations with Middle East leadership. The president added the now axed toll fee will be replaced by investment deals that the various Gulf states will be making into the U.S. Law enforcement in southern Arizona are sounding the alarm on a scam regarding the search for Nancy Guthrie. Wendy Swanson has more.
3: The Pima County Sheriff's Department says they're aware of posts circulating about the investigation that include a QR code requesting money. Anyone who comes across these posts are urged to ignore them and report it. PCSD says it will never ask for money related to any investigation. Guthrie has been missing since early February. No arrests have been made.
2: Authorities in Jackson County, Mississippi are seeking the public's help in its investigation into the mysterious death of Nolan Wells. Sheriff John Ledbetter is encouraging people to come forward with information. Ledbetter told ABC News, even if you may think that it might be insignificant, every little bit helps, and that may be a bigger contribution than you think to this case. I'm Chris Caraggio, NBC News Radio.
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5: And we thank you for joining us for a news check on Regional Radio. Stanbury School Board members rejected a motion offered to approve a dual sports policy during a special meeting held Monday. Superintendent Dr. John Davison and Athletic Director Jeffrey Morande both presented the policy, which had been developed with input from administrators and coaches. Board members also provided insights, concerns, and questions on the policy. The vote that would have offered a dual sports policy was rejected at 5-2. Stanbury will not participate in dual sports for the upcoming school year. The MSHA organization requires no activities or a dead week that begins on August 1st and concludes on August 9th. And shortly after that week, football, softball, girls golf, and girls and boys cross country seasons at Stanbury can begin. The first three public informational meetings will be held this evening, organized by NTA Ambulance and the Big Creek Ambulance District. Meetings will present those attending the reasoning behind running a 1/2 cent sales tax increase before voters for the August 4th election. The issue would be a 1/2 cent sales tax increase that would create a total 1 cent sales tax. First of the meetings will be held this evening at 7 o'clock at Eagleville City Hall. The meeting expected to include a presentation that outlines the current financial situation of the ambulance district and some of the numbers regarding the number and location of service calls. There will be other meetings that will follow similar structures next Tuesday at the Emmanuel Baptist Church in Bethany and then on Thursday the 23rd at Pattonsburg. Again, all of them will begin at 7 p.m. Consumers are getting an early start on back-to-school shopping, at least according to the National Retail Federation. 62% of shoppers have already started shopping for the school season by early July. That's at least according to an annual survey by the National Retail Federation and Prosper Insights and Analytics. The figure's down a little bit from the same point last year, but it does remain significantly higher than the 2024 figure of 55%. Many consumers are delaying purchases until later in the season or spreading out their shopping to manage their budgets. Among those who have not yet purchased at least half of their back-to-school items, 46% say they're waiting for the best deals to finish the shopping. 23% are spreading their budgets. About half the shoppers say they plan to purchase only the essentials needed for the start of the school year and replenish supplies as needed throughout the year. Shoppers also took advantage of seasonal promotions to save. 54% reported that they shopped major June sales events. Families with students in elementary through high school plan to spend an average of $863.86 on items this year. That's up slightly from $858 a year ago. Total spending is expected to reach a record $43.3 billion, driven by slight increases in planned spending on shoes, school supplies, and electronics. K through 12 shoppers plan to spend an average of $293 on electronics, $250 on clothing and accessories, $174 on shoes, and $146 on school supplies. College students and their families are expected to spend a record $103.5 billion on back-to-school shopping, planning to spend an average of $1,438 individually, up from $112, or up by $112 from 2025, and surpassing a previous record set in 2023. Electronics remain the top college spending category, with consumers planning to spend an average of $342. And rounding out the top spending categories include dorm and apartment furnishings and clothing and accessories, food, and personal care items. The National Retail Federation conducts a comprehensive survey on back-to-school shopping trends. This survey was done between July 1st and July 8th with a margin of error of plus or minus 1.1 percentage points. We thank you for joining us on Regional Radio.
0: Here's a look at your forecast. Ample sunshine expected this afternoon with daytime highs approaching 90. Clear skies again tonight. Lows dip down to about 69. Mainly clear skies tomorrow. High temperatures reach up to 90. High temperatures reach up to 90 Thursday with a slight chance of thunderstorms. 91, mainly clear skies Friday. I'm Staff Meteorologist Derek Height. Right now, it's 88.
6: Let's take a look at your closing Saturn report. September corn down 2.5 at 438.5. December down 2.75 at 460.5. March down 2.75 at 475.75. August soybeans down 4 at 1192.75. September down 4 at 1181.25. November down 3.75 at 1191. September Chicago wheat up 9.75 at 645. December up 9.25 at 659.75. March up 8.5 at 671.75. August live cattle down 330 at 231.42. October down 297 at 227.65. August feeder cattle down 555 at 348.80. September down 597 at 344.85. October down 632 at 340.52. August lean hogs are up 35 cents at 98.45. With this secure closing settlement report, I'm Kaylin Lair on TFN The Farm Net.
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0: The Mercer County Fair Board invites you to the Mercer County Fair July 15th through the 19th at the Fairgrounds in Princeton, Missouri. 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Thursday, the Rabbits, Poultry, and Hogs will show. Sheep and Goats will show on Friday with the Tractor Pull at 6 p.m. Saturday's the Beef and Dairy Show, and kids enjoy the inflatables and other games. 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
2: Here's a look at your forecast. Ample sunshine expected this afternoon, with daytime highs approaching 90. Clear skies again tonight. Lows dip down to about 69. Mainly clear skies tomorrow. High temperatures reach up to 90. High temperatures reach up to 90 Thursday, with a slight chance of thunderstorms. 91, mainly clear skies Friday. I'm staff meteorologist Derek Height. Right now, 90.
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1: NBC News Radio, I'm Scott Carr. The U.S. has reimposed a naval blockade on the Strait of Hormuz. That's according to U.S. Central Command. It also comes after the U.S. launched strikes against Iran for the fourth straight day. Earlier, President Trump walked back a plan to impose a 20% toll related to the strait.
2: The Gulf states are going to invest a tremendous amount of money into the United States, and that was very satisfactory to me. I think it's actually much better.
1: The president says any toll fee will be replaced by investment deals that the various Gulf states will be making in the United States.
2: Because I don't think anybody should be able to charge a fee for the strait or for any other strait relationship in terms of other sections of the world. I don't think anybody should be really in that position.
1: Trump says oil is flowing like never before, thanks to the awesome power of the U.S. military. ICE agents have been told to end most vehicle stops for the foreseeable future. That from several reports citing federal sources and after two deadly shootings involving agents in the last week. A 26-year-old man from Colombia was shot and killed by agents in Maine Monday morning after agents said he allegedly drove a vehicle in the direction of one of them. That happened just days after a Mexican immigrant was fatally shot during a traffic stop in Houston. Officials say in both instances the men killed were not the intended targets. Lindsey Graham's sister has been sworn in to fill his South Carolina Senate seat after his sudden death last Saturday. A ceremony for Darlene Graham took place on the Senate floor Tuesday afternoon, led by longtime senator from Iowa, Chuck Grassley.
3: And that you will well and faithfully discharge the duties of the office on which you are about to enter, so help you God.
4: I do.
1: The late Republican senator's sister will serve in the role until the term ends in January. Scott Carr, NBC News Radio.
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6: And we thank you for joining us for a news check on regional radio. Claremont driver's car totaled and he was taken to the hospital after an accident on U.S. 71 Highway. On Monday afternoon, Missouri State Highway Patrol reports the 73-year-old man was driving southbound on Highway 71 and went off the side of the roadway, struck a Missouri Department of Transportation sign, went airborne, hit the ground, overturned, and the vehicle came to rest on its wheels in a field. The driver was taken to Clarinda Regional Health Center with moderate injuries. The accident reported around 2:45 on Monday. Nottoway County Sheriff's Department assisted the Highway Patrol. The 2026 Decatur County Fair began this morning. It continues with animal shows beginning on Thursday. The fair concludes Monday with the Decatur County Fair Market Premium Sales. Rosa Sondag is a fair board member and with the Decatur County Fair and says there's plenty of preparation work that goes into the fair.
7: That's the neat thing about this fair. It's a year-long like planning adventure. So our fair board is meeting every month to plan and to schedule out what we're going to do. And so it's a year round. And then we work directly with our extension office and our extension council to make sure we're offering opportunities that not only impact our Fortune FFA members, but also impact our community. And so that's just a year round planning. And it goes along not with just hosting the fair, but also, you know, like maintaining the fairgrounds and looking at ways to improve. And
6: there are two big projects that have been completed over the last 2 years.
7: So last year we were able to build a new beef barn, do some generous contributions from throughout the community. And then this year we had GRM Networks, a new cooperative, come forward and they helped us build a new sheep and goat barn. And so we're just not only planning the fair and thinking about the events we're going to host and thinking about our shows, but we're also looking at ways to just improve our fairgrounds. And we've been able to do that a lot in the last few years if you've been on the ground.
6: The Decatur County Fair has a 4-H and FFA exhibit judging that is scheduled for Wednesday. The Clover Kid Livestock Show and Go will be at 6 o'clock and a Faith at the Fair event is also planned at 8 p.m. Missouri's crop progress slightly above its development pace against the average and remains in good condition based on the numbers from this week's crop progress report. Missouri's corn rated 44% good, 30% fair, and 14% excellent. In a report that was released Monday, 7% of the crop rated poor or very poor. 67% of Missouri corn is silking, and 16% of Missouri is in a corn dough stage, a figure that's 3% ahead of last year and 2 points behind average. 52% of Missouri's corn is rated good, 36% fair, 5% of the crop is rated excellent, 7% rated poor or very poor, 47% of soybeans are blooming, a figure that's ahead of average by 13 points and 7 points over last year. It is an advancement over last week, which was a mark of 16 points, or it's advanced by 16 points. 19% of Missouri soybeans are setting pods, 9 points ahead of average and 6 points over last year. 95% of Missouri's winter wheat has been harvested. Missouri's pasture and rangeland condition rated 60% good, 23% fair, 14% excellent. Topsoil moisture 74% adequate, 16% surplus. Iowa's topsoil moisture was at 73% adequate, 14% short, 12% surplus. And corn silking reaching 38%, 5 points out of last year. 1% of corn in Iowa has reached the dough stage, 4 percentage points behind last year. Corn condition, 78% good to excellent. Soybeans blooming, 56%. Soybeans setting pods at 16%. And soybean condition, 74% good to excellent. Pasture condition rated 73% good to excellent. 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Weather forecast calling for a gradual warm-up to continue. Temperatures will be into the mid-90s, probably toward the weekend, but gradually increasing through the week. We had a high temperature today at Hunley Whaley that got up to 88 degrees. We'll have shower and thunderstorm chances that'll be along and south of U.S. 36 Highway. That'll be anywhere from 40 to 60%. The higher percentage, the further south you go. Severe weather not necessarily expected, but there could be some slow storm motions that could bring a flooding threat. That is a precipitation chance that lessens the further north you go. For our region, they're talking about it, maybe a 20% chance between 1 and 4 on Thursday. Clear weather expected overnight tonight, but low down to 69 degrees with east winds at 5 miles an hour. On Wednesday, sunny with a high temperature of 90 with a light east-southeasterly wind. Wednesday night, clear with a low down to 70. Thursday, in addition to that, afternoon slight chance of some showers. We'll have sunny weather and a high temperature of 90 with a south wind at 5 in the afternoon, a 10% chance of some rain prior to 7 o'clock Thursday night with a low down to 71 degrees. On Friday, sunny with a high 91. Friday night, clear with a low 74. Saturday, sunny 93. Saturday night, clear with a low 74. Sunday, sunny 94. Sunday night, mostly clear with a low 75. Monday, topping at 95. Monday night, clear with a low down to 72. And Tuesday, then sunny with a high temperature that'll be at 91 degrees. The Hunley Whaley Weather Station in Albany reporting 88 for a temperature outside. Lamoni Municipal Airport, fair conditions and a temperature of 89 degrees. Temperature reported in Bethany at 88 degrees and around the region, Creston mostly cloudy, 88. Des Moines, a few clouds, 89. Kirksville, clouds, 87 degrees. And St. Joseph reporting fair conditions and a temperature of 88 degrees. That's a check of your weather information on Regional Radio. Missouri Western State University has announced a new softball coach. Missouri Western's Director of Athletics, Andy Carter, has announced the hiring of Bianca Duran as the eighth head coach in Missouri Western softball history. She has spent the last five seasons as the head softball coach at Division II Colorado State University Pueblo and led the Thunder Wolves to a Rocky Mountain Athletic Conference tournament championship and an NCAA South Central regional bid this past season. The Thunder Wolves this season, 40-18, they're winning a season since 2001. Over five seasons at CSU Pueblo, Duran compiled a record of 131 and 133 and is a former Louisiana Tech softball player. She started a college career as an assistant at California State University Stanislaus State. She played for 2 years at Louisiana Tech after playing 2 years at Western Nebraska Community College. Northwest Missouri State seniors Riley Witt and Maximum Touron from the track and field and cross country teams have been selected as academic All-American track athletes. Riley Witt of Osage, Iowa, is a two-time academic All-American, gaining second-team status last year, moving to a first-team status this year. And Toron gained his first academic All-American with a third-place slot this season. He notched a couple All-American finishes this year at the NCAA Division II Outdoor Track and Field Championships in Emporia, Kansas. World Cup semifinal in Dallas today. Spain gets the win over powerful France, a 2-0 win for Spain. And Spain's now into the World Cup final for the first time since they won it in 2010 after a penalty. Mikel Oyarzabal was able to drive him a goal in the 22nd minute for a 1-0 lead. And then it was all about shutting down France. Spain has continued their run of defeating France, which they also did on the way to becoming a European champion in 2024. Now they wait for England or Argentina, who will be playing tomorrow. Major League Baseball Commissioner Rob Manfred, prior to the All-Star game, talked to the press regarding ongoing negotiations with the Players Union on the new collective bargaining agreement. The central issue, the owners pushed for a salary cap. Major League Baseball, the only non-capped major professional sports league in North America, owners would like to change that. A salary cap could increase or would decrease player salaries and increase franchise values. Publicly, though, the league is framing a cap as being a means to improve competitive balance within the sport. Major League Baseball All-Star Game is going to be this evening. And the Cardinals and Royals will be returning to action then on Friday. That's a check of your sports information on Regional Radio. Lenox Baseball tonight as Lenox Tigers will be taking on Coon Rapids Bayard in their sub-state championship game.
4: Let's take a look at your closing Saturn report. September corn down 2.5 at 438.5. December down 2.75 at 460.5. March down 2.75 at 475.75. August soybeans down 4 at 1192.75. September down 4 at 1181.25. November down 3.75 at 1191. September Chicago wheat up 9.75 at 645. December up 9.25 at 659.75. March up 8.5 at 671.75. August live cattle down 330 at 231.42. October down 297 at 227.65. August feeder cattle down 555 at 348.80. September down 597 at 344.85. October down 632 at 340.52. August lean hogs are up 35 cents at 98.45. With this secure closing settlement report, I'm Kaylin Lair on TFN The Farm Net.
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1: Here's a look at your forecast. Ample sunshine expected this afternoon, with daytime highs approaching 90. Clear skies again tonight. Lows dip down to about 69. Mainly clear skies tomorrow. High temperatures reach up to 90. High temperatures reach up to 90 Thursday, with a slight chance of thunderstorms. 91, mainly clear skies Friday. I'm staff meteorologist Derek Height. Right now, it's 90 degrees.

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1: NBC News Radio, I'm Scott Carr. ICE agents are being told to end most vehicle stops for the foreseeable future. That's according to several reports citing federal sources. And after two deadly shootings involving agents happened in less than a week. In Maine, Monday, a 26-year-old man from Columbia was shot and killed by an ICE official after an agent said he allegedly drove his vehicle in the direction of an agent. And that happened just days after a Mexican immigrant was fatally shot by an ICE agent during a traffic stop in Houston. Officials say in both instances, the men killed were not the intended targets. The U.S. has reimposed a naval blockade in the Strait of Hormuz. That from U.S. Central Command. It comes after the U.S. launched strikes against Iran for the fourth straight day. President Trump earlier walked back a plan to impose a 20% toll related to the strait. Court records show President Trump has paid writer E. Jean Carroll the $5 million that a court judgment said he owes her.
2: The New York writer has collected the money more than 3 years after a Manhattan jury found Trump liable for sexually abusing her decades ago and then defaming her when she went public with it in 2019. The funds were being held in an escrow account, and with interest, Carroll has collected more than $5.6 million. Trump claims he didn't know Carroll, despite photos that show otherwise. I'm Sarah Lee Kessler.
1: The House of Representatives has passed a bill that would make daylight saving time permanent. It's the Sunshine Protection Act of 2025 that would end the twice-a-year time change, making daylight saving time the standard time nationwide. The legislation has the backing of President Trump and now heads to the Senate. Trump, along with several federal lawmakers, have argued cities and states that are forced to change their clocks end up spending hundreds of millions of dollars every year to accommodate the changes. Scott Carr, NBC News Radio.
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4: And we thank you for joining us for a news check on regional radio. South Harrison school board members received a presentation from a company currently working on capital improvement projects for several surrounding school districts as the board decides whether they want to provide the oversight of the necessary roof repair work needed by the district, or if they would like a firm to have that supervision responsibility. That presentation, part of their meeting that was held on Monday, Verigy representatives Sage Acorn and Ken Eaton both visited with South Harrison school board members. South Harrison has identified roof repairs for their high school and career centers as the most pressing needs at this point. Sage Acorn also gave an initial look at the roof conditions, providing the process also that'll be followed before South Harrison's board, even before they take a vote using about using a performance contractor.
5: We'll come through and help work with the district to get a list of things that they want to approach. We'll also give our ideas from things we've seen to walk through, and we'll provide you today's, based on square foot numbers, historical pricing, what we're seeing in the market right now, some budgets for each one of those things so you can have a really good idea before you go paying someone to tell you that information. So that's the difference between maybe another approach of paying someone to do all that. We do that at no cost and at risk for us, because we feel like it's a good tool for you, and then we would help you pick through what would be a good way to move forward. At that point, there's no contract with us. So that's all done with no contract, just it's a gentleman's handshake that says, hey, let's look into this, see if this is feasible, and if it is, we're just hoping you'd give us a good shot at it.
4: If their firm is chosen, Acorn says that a maximum price would be locked in, whereby the school could pay less but would never pay more than the maximum price established. Verigy would be in charge of hiring the contractors, and the input and direction by the board regarding local interests will also be taken.
5: We would then firmly develop that project and come back with firm pricing that would fall within the budgets we originally gave you, and that would comes with a guaranteed maximum price. So we don't do fee-based stuff, so it's not like you get some pricing back and like, well, we charge this much more and it could go up or down. It's just a one lump sum price and it's guaranteed. So we don't do change orders. So if we miss something, this puts a lot of onus on our developers and our estimators to be really careful. And it also we put that on the subcontractors too, that they understand we're not going back to school districts for change orders. So be very careful. This is not something where you can come in and lowball it and then hope to make it up in change orders later. We want the best quality, the best project up front.
4: No decision was made about the use of a performance contractor at the session Monday. Verigy is currently involved in projects for the Albany, Gallatin, and Hamilton school districts. South Harrison's board approved bids to MFA for petroleum and to rapid removal for solid waste removal. South Harrison Superintendent Dr. Michael Estes announced that South Harrison will participate in the Community Eligibility Provision, or CEP, breakfast and lunch program. It's a federal program that allows schools with a high percentage of students eligible for free meals to serve breakfast and lunch to all enrolled students at no cost. It waives the requirements to fill out applications to participate in the program. Dr. Estes says the district's participation in the program will be communicated also to district patrons. Warrant's been served naming a Trenton man on Grundy County felony charges of child pornography. A felony complaint's been filed in Grundy County Court accusing 71-year-old David Bruce O'Riordan of two counts for a second subsequent offense of possessing more than 20 pictures, film, or videotape of child pornography. The charges came as a result of an online investigation done by the Missouri State Highway Patrol of offenders sharing child pornography online conducted in June. After obtaining a search warrant for O'Riordan's home on Monday, contact was made with O'Riordan, who acknowledged having software on a computer in the house to share files online. He also stated he'd searched for and observed files of child pornography on his computer within the previous year and told investigators that he also conducted searches to find preteen hardcore child pornography. Two files were specifically named and described in the probable cause statement. One a 10-minute video, another a 48-second video. No bond has been allowed at this time.
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6: Here's a look at your forecast.
7: Ample sunshine expected this afternoon, with daytime highs approaching 90. Clear skies again tonight. Lows dip down to about 69. Mainly clear skies tomorrow. High temperatures reach up to 90. High temperatures reach up to 90 Thursday, with a slight chance of thunderstorms. 91, mainly clear skies Friday. I'm staff meteorologist Derek Height. Right now, it's 90 degrees.
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1: Here's a look at your forecast. Lows dip down to about 69 tonight under clear skies. Mainly sunny skies tomorrow. High temperatures reach up to 90. Clear skies tomorrow night. Lows dip down to about 70. High temperatures reach up to 90 Thursday with a slight chance of thunderstorms. 91, bright sunshine expected Friday. I'm staff meteorologist Derek Height. Right now, 90.
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1: NBC News Radio, I'm Scott Carr. President Trump says military strikes on Iran will continue until he says it's enough. Trump tells Fox News today the only way to negotiate with Iran is through strength, and threatened that the U.S. would hit bridges and power plants if Iran does not negotiate.
2: And they have fight. You know, it's like a great boxer. You think you have him beat, and then all of a sudden he comes back and he gives you a shot. Next week it gets really bad for them, because next week comes the power plants. Next week comes the bridges.
1: This as the U.S. has reimposed a naval blockade of the Strait of Hormuz and launched strikes against Iran for the fourth straight day. ICE agents are being told to pause most vehicle stops for the foreseeable future. That's according to several reports citing federal sources. And after two deadly shootings involving agents in less than a week, a 26-year-old man from Colombia was shot and killed by ICE agents in Maine Monday after officials said he allegedly drove a vehicle in the direction of an agent. And that happened just days after a Mexican immigrant was fatally shot during a traffic stop in Houston. Officials say in both instances, neither man killed were the intended targets. A dangerous heat waves return to the Northeast and the Mid-Atlantic. Forecasters say millions across the region are expected to see temperatures approaching triple digits along the I-95 corridor through Friday. Heat advisories are issued in Boston, New York City, Buffalo, New York, and Philadelphia. This coming a little more than a week after a deadly, record-setting July 4th heat wave hit the region. Senator Lindsey Graham's sister's been sworn in now to fill his South Carolina Senate seat after his unexpected death last weekend. There was a ceremony on the Senate floor this afternoon for Darlene Graham. The governor of South Carolina, Henry McMaster, announced Monday the late Republican senator's sister would serve in the role through the term's end in January. Scott Carr, NBC News Radio.
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4: Here's a look at your forecast. Lows dip down to about 69 tonight under clear skies. Mainly sunny skies tomorrow. High temperatures reach up to 90. Clear skies tomorrow night. Lows dip down to about 70. High temperatures reach up to 90 Thursday with a slight chance of thunderstorms. 91. Bright sunshine expected Friday. I'm Staff Meteorologist Derek Height. Right now, 90.